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Give a little bit. One of my favourite bands, Supertramp, takes me back to the 70s. Beautiful song. Now, shortly, I will be joined by Suzanne Williams and Barbara Lupton from the Brendale Evening View Club. And they're going to pop in to talk about the amazing work they do helping change young lives. But right now, it's back to the Great Rock Variety with Love Shack, the B-52.

0: 99.7 Bridge FM now. I know you were dancing around the kitchen. Come on, don't tell me you weren't. Who couldn't dance to that song? Good morning, you're with Sandy. Now, since 1999, the Brendale Evening View Club has been helping change lives through the Smith Family's Learning for Life program. The club currently sponsors 9 students while bringing local women together through friendship, fundraising and community service. And joining me in this studio are President Suzanne Williams and Publicity Officer Barbara Lupton. I got it right. I think I had Lipton before, like the tea.
1: Like the tea.
0: To tell us more about their wonderful work and how you can become involved. Good morning, ladies.
2: Good morning.
1: Good morning, Sandy.
0: So thank you for joining me this morning. So, Susan, for those who may not be familiar with the View Club, tell us about all the awesome things you do.
2: Okay, so View Clubs Australia are part of the Smith Family, which everyone knows is an educational charity for children, because if you can educate children, their futures are better. Mm-hmm. So we support, as you said, 9 Learning for Life students, and we fundraise throughout the year to raise funds for our sponsorship money. But that's half of what we do. But the other half is creating social connection for our members and other ladies in the community that we interact with, because it's important too.
0: Very much so. Yeah, so you've had a really big month in May. Tell us some of the amazing things that you did in May.
2: We had our annual fashion parade and scent auction, which is a complicated raffle, on Friday. We had 100 ladies there and it was lovely. It's a lot of work, but it was so much fun. And
0: I could imagine with 100 giggling girls around.
2: Yes, it was. The feedback was really positive.
0: Fantastic.
2: So, yes, we made a couple of $1,000 for that, which is great. And we have fun and it gets people out. And
0: that's it. And you did a fundraiser at Bunnings?
2: We do. We did. We do 3 sausage sizzles a year. We've got another one coming up on the 5th of July. Yes, and that's another 2,000 or just over towards our Learning for Life commitment for the year. So it's good. They're fun.
0: Fantastic.
2: It's nice to get out and interact with the public as well and explain about the Smith Family in View.
0: Yes, because I think a lot of people, I mean, until I started with the radio station, I had never heard of the View Club. Mm-hmm. And I'm, like I said, since I've started with finding so many amazing organisations, and off air I was saying, what would the world do without women? Because really, ladies are the ones that volunteer. Men, I know you do too, but women are really the groundbreaking of a lot of getting these organisations off the ground and running, aren't they? So thank you for everything you do and all of the other people that help you along the way. So beyond fundraising, the club's known for building friendships and connections. What are some of the activities and events members will enjoy throughout the year?
2: We have a few lunches out as a club during the year. We have a picnic in the park.
0: Okay.
2: Which is, we have once a year where we have outdoor games and bring shared food and get together.
0: When's that one on?
1: In August.
0: August? Okay, I'll have you before then,
1: August,
0: so we'll talk about that.
1: Yeah. Yes.
0: Okay.
1: So,
0: Barbara.
1: Yes.
0: Yes.
1: Good morning.
0: People who are looking for something to do in their lives. I'm sure before you joined the View Club, you were looking for maybe something to inspire yourself and become a volunteer and just put something of yourself back in the community. So tell us a little bit about that. How long have you been with the View Club?
1: Absolutely. I've been with the View Club for 11 years now.
0: Wow.
1: Absolutely had a ball, met so many lovely ladies, great networking, and especially we're a little bit different, the Brendale Club, because we're an evening club, and that just makes us a little bit more different than going the daytime for the ladies who are still working part-time and want to help out and want to make a difference in their community. We can offer them a really great night. We have a great guest speakers lined up throughout the year, educational, informative, authors, new books coming up.
0: Oh, wow, that's
1: believe me,
0: good.
1: I've bought a couple of those.
0: Yeah.
1: So, no, it's, what brought me to the View Club, I wanted just, as I said, make a difference in an education. I didn't have high education in my life. Mm. My parents those were the days.
0: Yeah, so it wasn't really flagged as something that was very important, because we could leave school and get a job in anything, couldn't
1: we? So I just think education is the way to go, and to make sure children have that advantage, and especially those who have a disadvantage. So I'm there.
0: So what does the funds look like? What does helping these nine kids look like?
1: Okay, what does it look like? The children start, we sponsor from primary school to university.
0: Wow.
1: So that is a really great levels, all levels, and we help with their uniforms, educational needs, media, laptops and that sort of thing. Mm. And also, as we were talking about, Suzanne and I, there's also other programs that the Smith family have, and I'll leave Suzanne to explain those because they're very detailed.
2: Yes, they have after-school learning clubs, they have peer-to-peer support reading. The Smith family does everything. All their programs are evidence-based.
0: Okay.
2: So are making sure that the help that the students get is actually of value to them and making a difference, because otherwise you just throw money out the window.

0: The Smith family, they have ways, and they work out who is in need, and then the Smith family go from there, and we get organised a sponsor, which can be from any of the clubs that we have. And View has over 260 clubs in Australia, mm-hmm. so there is quite a number of clubs that are involved in that process. But getting in touch with the Smith family.
1: Or the school.
0: Or the school, I'm sorry.
2: Yes, because the principals are amazing, amazing at recognising, and the teachers, recognising and finding some sort of support for their students, because you go in as a teacher, hopefully, with a lot of passion, and you want every one of your students to succeed. So very important to support every single person in that classroom. Now, you meet on the third Tuesday of each month, 6:30 till 7 p.m. at the Aspley Hornets Football Club, 50 Graham Road, Castledine. So if you want a little bit more information, or you're looking to volunteer, head along to one of the meetings. What if someone's a little bit of a philanthropist and want to donate? What do they do there?
1: Do they want to donate to our club or to the Smith family?
2: Oh, either or.
1: Okay, well, the Smith family's actually having their annual winter appeal. They're hoping to raise $8 million to go towards their programs by the end of June. So that's always a useful thing to do. But if you want to come, we're at Bunnings at Brendale if you want to come and buy
2: When's
1: a sausage.
2: When's that happening?
1: 5th of July.
2: Yes. 5th of July,
1: that's
2: okay.
1: That's always helpful.
2: Yes.
1: If you want to come to one of our meetings, get the details off the website.
2: Yep.
1: And because we need to book a meal we open the doors at 6:30. We start the meeting at 7. We have a quick business meeting because, you know, there's reports.
2: Yes.
1: But it's brief. And then we have a two-course dinner, and then we have a guest speaker and raffles and whatnot.
2: Oh, that's wonderful.
0: It's housekeeping. We've got to do the housekeeping.
2: We've got to do the housekeeping. Well, thank you, ladies. It's a very amazing organisation. Now, you can just head to thesmithfamily.com.au or do what I do, just go to your favourite search engine and pop in Brendale Evening View Club. 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Thank you so much today for joining
0: me,
2: ladies.
0: Thank you, Sandy. 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
2: Oh, my pleasure. 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

0: 99.7 Bridge FM. Good morning, you're with Sandy. And joining me in the studio is Katrina Bushnell from Fortum Australia, the organisation behind Thank a First Responder Day. As this year's campaign shifts its focus from simply saying thank you to taking meaningful action in support of first responders and their families. And Katrina joins me to discuss the challenges facing the first responder community and the importance of year-round support and how Australians can get involved in making a real difference. Good morning, Katrina.
1: Oh, hi, Sandy. Thank you so much for having me.
0: Thank you. This is such an important thing. And I was saying earlier that it's not something we should be just doing one day in recognition. It's very important. But every day we should be considering this sort of thing. That just in first responders really struggle these days. So can you tell us a little bit more about what the past year has looked like for our first responders?
1: Well, since 2025, there's been 14 million 000 calls.
0: Wow.
1: Responders go out day after day, shift after shift, 24/7, 7 days a week, and, you know, and they see some really traumatic things. You know, it's very rare that first responders see people on their best days. You know, a lot of the time they're just trying to do the best job they can and looking after people's safety, people's property, people's, you know, health. And sometimes they cop abuse and, you know, it's a really, they give so much in service of our community that sometimes we're, you know, it's a very vital role, but sometimes it's a bit thankless and sometimes a little bit overlooked too, that we forget that they're out there.
0: Oh, very much so, very much so. And why is the mental health impact of this work so significant even after the sirens stop? And that's very important, isn't it? It's not like they just go, oh, I'll leave that at work and I'll go home now.
1: Well, I'm a child of a first responder. My dad served as an ambulance officer for 45 years. And, you know, like sometimes they're very quiet people and they just, you know, unassuming, but it does have lasting impact. I know in some instances, if dad come home from work and he went straight to the garden, we knew that he'd had a hard day. Okay. You know, and working in, like I said, shift after shift for a lot of years, you know, it's cumulative and trauma, you know, it has an impact. And, you know, we just want to be there to best support as we can.
0: And that's it. And it's not something that they can go home and unload on the family, is it? They can't really go and talk about the day because sometimes it's so horrific. It's not something you would ever want your family to know about. So they really internalise things, don't they?
1: They do. And you know, there's an element of protection there too. Mm. You know, the average community member sort of wouldn't have any idea or wouldn't handle the kind of things that they see and deal with, you know, pretty much every day.
0: I couldn't do it. So no, how's Fortum Australia supporting first responders and their families?
1: So we support the mental health and wellbeing of first responders and their families and post-service up to 10 years. So we have clinical programs, we have psychologists and a great wellbeing team. We do career management programs, which sort of help people if they're transitioning out. And then we do what I'm an activities officer. So we do social connection activities and wellbeing activities that sort of just help people sort of find their feet in their community. They help them find their feet sort of, you know, with providing the chance to connect with others and just sort of giving people a chance to sort of look after themselves outside of the job.
0: Yeah. Now, we talk about public recognition and how that plays a role in supporting first responders beyond the job. What does that look like?
1: Well, like, I know that they're a very humble lot. I know, like, you know, I've seen it before in other spaces and that when you go up and sort of say thank you for your service, they kind of almost look a bit awkward and stuff. But, you know, like I said, it can be a really thankless job. They're out there a lot. They do a lot for the community and, you know, I guess there's probably a lot of community expectation that, you know, these jobs are just their kind of thing and you don't really give it too much thought and stuff. But, you know,
0: exactly.
1: I kind of go, a simple thank you is the least we can do.
0: Mm. Now, you have a really great web page with a lot of suggestions of what you can do for first responders. You can just get on and fill in a little form that's there and leave a lovely message of support. Or you've got some fantastic other ideas, which I really love, that the schools could get behind, or caregivers and parents, creating cards and artwork and messages of gratitude, hosting a morning tea or a community event. What would that look like?
1: So, for instance, in Townsville tomorrow, I'm running two different events. We've got one in the city and then one on the north side of town to sort of try and cover as many first responders as we can. The first one's a community breakfast, and that's put on by our local Central Queensland University. We're doing sausage sizzle, we're doing pancakes, we're doing you name it. We've got it on offer. We've got a coffee van. All first responders and their families will get free coffee. And it's just more about people coming together and saying thank you. The opportunity, you know, the average Joe in the community can come up and say, oh, you know, we appreciate what you do. You know, we have members of parliament popping in to say thank you. And, you know, it's more just about connecting and providing that opportunity. We will also have the little thank you postcards that people can fill out both online and sort of in person and that kind of thing. We will have that there so people can write a little note. And then at the end of thank you first responder, we actually put them in our little hampers that we deliver to stations, and we'll take them and actually give them directly to first responders.
0: Oh, so your messages must really
1: do reach the people.
0: Yeah.
1: Yeah. You know, there's lots of ways to do it. Like, you know, some of the cafes will just put up teal balloons and put a little note, or like we have all of our a lot of monuments in a lot of the capital cities are going to be lit up until either, you know, tonight or tomorrow night. You know, even getting on social media, taking a photo in front of that and tagging us. Okay. It just helps raise awareness, and it just helps, you know, it's a relatively new big first responder. You know, it's relatively young, and we're really wanting to build awareness and get more people behind us. Okay. Again, it's all about just saying thank you to those people that are there for us day after day, and they don't really ever ask anything of us.
0: Yeah,
1: so, you know,
0: sure they don't.
1: Very nothing.
0: Yeah, so you're saying there's a lot of sausages or coffee mornings. Are they all over Australia?
1: Yes, so we have community engagement coordinators or activity officers like myself. We're scattered all over the place. There's we've got a lovely lady who works in the Brisbane area and Gold Coast area and all that sort of thing, and she'll be running events on there. We do family days. You know, we went to up here in Townsville yesterday. We went to Billabong Sanctuary on Sunday, and we had 85 first responders and their families sort of come out there, and we had a great day. You know, we try and put as many activities as we can just to say thank you, because in the lead up to Thank You First Responder Day, we do 10 days of gratitude, and we target the different members of the first responder community and sort of say thank you for that.
0: Well, that's fantastic. And you can also, the classrooms are very important too for the teachers to get behind this and get the young children recognising the importance of our first responders and what they do, so that there's, like you said, we just see them charging around with their sirens on and we move aside and that's it. We don't really put much thought into what they're about to face. So you have a fantastic web page that is Fortem Australia. That's Fortem Australia. Australia.org.au. It has some really lovely little messages there that people can have a look at, from Melissa saying thank you to first responders, Claire, first responders walk amongst us like ordinary people, but they are just as extraordinary people, and not all are heroes and wear capes. I love that one, and that's very true, isn't it? A lot of our heroes don't wear capes, but boy, they are heroes. Thank you so much for your time this morning. Morning, Katrina, and hopefully this little chat will get some people out looking at your webpage and maybe thinking about what they can do tomorrow and moving forward to thank our first responders. Thanks so much.
1: And that's right.
0: It's
1: not too late. If they want to, even if people want to just get on and record a message and stuff, we can get it out there, and the first responders will actually see it. Yeah. You know, we make a point of, you know, the cards and everything else, and that go directly to them, so that they, you know, they actually feel the love and see the support. Yeah.
0: Very important for their mental health, I think. Thanks, Katrina. Really appreciate everything you guys do.
1: No worries. Thank you so much.
0: Back to the Great Rock Variety with Good Charlotte. Lifestyles of the Rich and Famous. If only I was one.

0: 99.7 Bridge FM. Good Charlotte. Another band I love. I love all the music we play on Bridge FM. Why would you listen to any other station? You wouldn't, would you? That's why you're here. It's time for a joke. Of course, it is 10:54. It's all about two old guys who are pushing their carts around Walmart and they collide. The first old guy says to the second guy, "Sorry about that. I'm looking for my wife and I guess I wasn't paying attention to where I was going." The second guy says, "Well, that's okay. It's a coincidence. I'm looking for my wife too and I can't find her. I'm getting a little desperate." The first old guy says, "Well, maybe I can help you find her. What does she look like?" The second guy says, "Well, she's 27 years old with red hair, blue eyes, long legs and is wearing very short shorts. What does your wife look like?" To which the first guy says, "Doesn't matter. Let's go look for yours." Poor wife.
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6: In news headlines, I'm Lee Harrison. Making news today, Israel and Iran have said they'll hold off on attacks for now, but warn they're willing to retaliate if fighting begins again. Flights have resumed over Iran after they were earlier halted due to the exchange of missile fire. The federal opposition's blaming the Labor budget for worsening polls for the coalition, arguing it eroded trust in the major parties. The latest news poll showed Labor's dip to its lowest point since the Julia Gillard era, while the coalition recorded its worst results since February. Legal experts say Greece's strict statute of limitations could complicate efforts to extradite one of Australia's most wanted men. James Delamangas has been arrested by Greek authorities. He's wanted over the fatal stabbing of a man in a Sydney nightclub in 1999. And at least 35 people have died in a magnitude 7.8 earthquake in the southern Philippines. In air sport, Melbourne's beaten Collingwood by 8 points to wrap up AFL round 13. The first half overshadowed by a sickening neck injury to D's forward Brody Majacek. And a controversial penalty in the 76th minute has given Canterbury a 14-12 win over Parramatta in the King's Birthday NRL clash. These stories and more today. This is Air News.
7: Delays on the Gateway Motorway, northbound through...
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15: Good morning. A three-day forecast from Otway and the northern suburbs for Tuesday. We'll reach maximum 23 degrees, partly cloudy. High chance of showers during the morning with light winds. For your Wednesday, minimum of 15, maximum of 23, partly cloudy, high chance of showers, most likely from the late morning with light winds. And for your Thursday, minimum of 16, maximum of 24, partly cloudy, high chance of showers and a few more light winds. It is currently 21 degrees in Stafford.
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99.7 Bridge FM, oldie but a goodie, one hit wonder, love it. Now the Redcliffe Floral and Art Festival is on again from Friday the 19th to Sunday the 21st of June at St Peter the Fisherman's Church on Lucinda Street in Clontarf. 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It's happening at St. Peter the Fisherman Anglican Church, Lucinda Street, Clontarf. 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

0: 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The takeaways, a bit of sweet and sour. I'm a bit of sweet and sour sometimes myself, depending on the day. Well, that is it for me. I'm going to give myself a little bit of an early mark. I'm going to meet my old partner in radio crime, Mark, that used to do the show with me, and catch up and say hi. So after this, of course, it's the ultimate 80s lunchbox. And then from 3 o'clock, you can join Beck for the drive home. And after that, of course, you can join Fran and Stephen for Reasons to be Cheerful. All happening here on 99.7 at Bridge FM, but I'm going to leave you with a little bit of a short joke. And it's all about a man who walks into confessional and says, "Forgive me, Father, for I have sinned. I was with 7 different women last night." The priest pauses and replies, "Go home, cut 7 lemons in half, squeeze them into a glass and drink it all at once." The man asks, "Will that cleanse my soul?" And the priest says, "No, but it might wipe the smug off your face." I hope you have a great rest of the week. I'll be here at the same time next week with more great rock variety, some jokes, and hopefully some very interesting
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3: In news headlines, I'm Lee Harrison. Making news today, Israel and Iran have said they'll hold off on attacks for now, but warn they're willing to retaliate if fighting begins again. Flights have resumed over Iran after they were earlier halted due to the exchange of missile fire. The federal opposition's blaming the Labor budget for worsening polls for the coalition, arguing it eroded trust in the major parties. The latest news poll showed Labor's dip to its lowest point since the Julia Gillard era, while the coalition recorded its worst results since February. Legal experts say Greece's strict statute of limitations could complicate efforts to extradite one of Australia's most wanted men. James Delamangas has been arrested by Greek authorities. He's wanted over the fatal stabbing of a man in a Sydney nightclub in 1999. And at least 35 people have died in a magnitude 7.8 earthquake in the southern Philippines. In air sport, Melbourne's beaten Collingwood by 8 points to wrap up AFL round 13, the first half overshadowed by a sickening neck injury to D's forward Brody Majacek. And a controversial penalty in the 76th minute has given Canterbury a 14-12 win over Parramatta in the King's Birthday NRL clash. These stories and more today. This is Air News.
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2: Hello there, I'm Sean Bindley. Labor is asking for donations in a bid to stop One Nation's momentum turning into more seats at the next state and federal elections. The party is asking for up to $27 to mount a challenge against the party. It follows three opinion polls which show One Nation is now the most popular political movement in the country. Labor Senator Don Farrell rejecting suggestions the Albanese government is spooked by the polls.
3: I'm sure we'd mention One Nation from time to time. I'm sure we'd mention the Liberal Party from time to time. I don't think there's anything particularly unusual about the Labor Party saying to its members.
2: Iran and Israel have halted mutual missile and drone attacks after the most serious exchange of fire since the ceasefire took effect in April, with Iran launching nearly 30 ballistic missiles at Israeli air bases and Israel striking targets across Iran, including in Tehran and Isfahan. US President Donald Trump placed a direct phone call to Israeli Prime Minister Benjamin Netanyahu on Monday, demanding a halt to further retaliatory strikes, an intervention that appears to have worked, with the Israeli leader accepting the demand. Iran's Central Military Command has warned it will resume hostilities if Israel carries out further acts of aggression, including in southern Lebanon. John Brennan, former CIA agency director, says the domestic pressure on Trump is now intensifying on both the political and economic fronts.
4: I think on the political front, there are members even of Donald Trump's Republican Party that are tiring of what's going on in terms of the continued war, that even if there's a ceasefire, we still have a large deployment of troops. It's expensive. And also there are these violations of ceasefires that I think are bothering a lot of the Republicans. And so we've seen Republicans in the House of Representatives split from the party and vote for a war resolution act that would, in fact, force the president to stop the war.
2: The West Australian Prison Officers Union is criticising the handling of a reported incident in which an inmate is alleged to have dug under a security fence to retrieve a smuggled package. An unknown man riding a quad bike allegedly threw a package over the fence of Acacia Prison last month. The Department of Justice was notified of the incident. They say a prisoner was detained at the inner perimeter fence line. The union's acting state secretary, Bevan Hanlon, says he's relieved the incident has been escalated.
5: It looked as though Serco were just going to charge the prisoner with an internal misconduct and nothing further was going to happen. Thankfully, we've heard that since then the police are now involved, so one would expect that prisoner is no longer at a medium security prison, is probably at a high security prison, and more steps are being taken.
2: Fresh analysis has found welfare payments aren't keeping up with the rising cost of living. The Anglicare Australia report shows JobSeeker recipients fall $251 short each week after food, rent and transport expenses. Spokesperson Casey Chambers says the recent budget did nothing to address the issue.
6: It's beyond time that we are looking at increasing these payments. We're not calling for luxury here. We're not calling for it to be huge. We are calling for it to be set at the poverty line. And that doesn't seem too big an ask, really.
2: This is Annie.
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2: Sponsor. Blues coach Laurie Daly has confirmed Stephen Crichton will miss the second Origin match in Melbourne next week with a shoulder injury. Casey McLean will join the starting sides, with Mark Nwakanitawase joining the squad as cover for the back five. Daly says it's a tough call for Crichton, but he needs time to get his body right.
12: He's a bit banged up. He wouldn't have been able to do a lot of training. Yeah, so he was just in no shape to be ready for an Origin game.
2: In a surprise, Haumole Olakau'atu has been dropped to 20th man for the Blues. Dylan Lucas will now start in the second row. Collingwood players go into their bye with just one win from their past five games, sitting outside the AFL's top 10. The Pies' 8-point loss to Melbourne yesterday was their fourth loss by under 10 points this year. Forward Pat Lipinski says it's frustrating to no longer be winning the close ones.
10: It is unfortunate, but I think from an optimistic standpoint, it is good that we are in these games where thereabouts. So hopefully we can continue working and continue to get better and hopefully win more of these close games in the second half of the year and really push towards finals.
2: And the Wallabies' first test of the year next month is officially a sellout. They'll open their Nations Championship campaign against Ireland on the 4th of July. And Sam Short has fallen less than a second short of the world record in the men's 400-metre freestyle at the Australian Swimming Trials. Kayleigh McEwen just edging Molly O'Callaghan in the women's 50-metre backstroke. Australian Independent Radio News.
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1: The Redcliffe Pink Snapdragons are holding a come and try dragon boating on Saturday the 13th of June. 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
2: In news headlines, I'm Lee Harrison. Making news today, Israel and Iran have said they'll hold off on attacks for now, but warn they're willing to retaliate if fighting begins again. Flights have resumed over Iran after they were earlier halted due to the exchange of missile fire. The federal opposition's blaming the Labor budget for worsening polls for the coalition, arguing it eroded trust in the major parties. The latest news poll showed Labor's dip to its lowest point since the Julia Gillard era, while the coalition recorded its worst results since February. Legal experts say Greece's strict statute of limitations could complicate efforts to extradite one of Australia's most wanted men. James Delamangas has been arrested by Greek authorities. He's wanted over the fatal stabbing of a man in a Sydney nightclub in 1999. And at least 35 people have died in a magnitude 7.8 earthquake in the southern Philippines. In air sport, Melbourne's beaten Collingwood by 8 points to wrap up AFL round 13, the first half overshadowed by a sickening neck injury to D's forward Brody Majacek. And a controversial penalty in the 76th minute has given Canterbury a 14-12 win over Parramatta in the King's Birthday NRL clash. These stories and more today. This is Air News.
3: Delays on the Gateway Motorway northbound through.
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2: In news headlines, I'm Lee Harrison. Making news today, Israel and Iran have said they'll hold off on attacks for now, but warn they're willing to retaliate if fighting begins again. Flights have resumed over Iran after they were earlier halted due to the exchange of missile fire. The federal opposition's blaming the Labor budget for worsening polls for the coalition, arguing it eroded trust in the major parties. The latest news poll showed Labor's dip to its lowest point since the Julia Gillard era, while the coalition recorded its worst results since February. Legal experts say Greece's strict statute of limitations could complicate efforts to extradite one of Australia's most wanted men. James Delamangas has been arrested by Greek authorities. He's wanted over the fatal stabbing of a man in a Sydney nightclub in 1999. And at least 35 people have died in a magnitude 7.8 earthquake in the southern Philippines. In air sport, Melbourne's beaten Collingwood by 8 points to wrap up AFL round 13, the first half overshadowed by a sickening neck injury to D's forward Brody Majacek. And a controversial penalty in the 76th minute has given Canterbury a 14-12 win over Parramatta in the King's Birthday NRL clash. These stories and more today. This is Air News.
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2: Good afternoon. This is Michael Lynch. In a bid to stop One Nation's momentum leading to its seizure of more seats at the next state and federal elections, the ALP is putting out its hand for $27 donations to mount a challenge against the party. This unprecedented move follows three opinion polls which show that One Nation is now the most popular political movement in the country. But Labour Senator Don Farrell is rejecting suggestions that the Albanese government is spooked by the result.
3: I'm sure we'd mention One Nation from time to time. I'm sure we'd mention the Liberal Party from time to time. I don't think there's anything particularly unusual about the Labour Party saying to its members, please support us.
2: The hospitality sector is warning that prices will soon rise as businesses struggle to cope with a series of new costs. From next month, the minimum wage will increase to over $1,000 a week, and employers will also have to contribute superannuation on the same day they pay wages rather than quarterly. In addition, businesses will soon no longer be able to pass on credit card surcharges to their customers. Wes Lambert from the Restaurant and Cafe Association warns that as the industry struggles, patrons will inevitably have to wear the cost. Some businesses believe the changes could add up to $200,000 a year in new costs. And life for many Australians of all ages is a lot tougher now than it was during COVID. That's the key finding of KPMG research, which reveals that people are facing sustained financial pressure and that a large percentage of those surveyed say they'd be hard-pushed to come up with $2,000 in an emergency. Economist Terry Rawnsley says the cost of living is hitting people a lot harder than the pandemic did.
4: I think what we're seeing is the sort of cost of living crunch we've seen over the past 5 years is really kind of getting to people's life satisfaction. They just don't feel like they're getting ahead at the moment.
2: The controversial aerial shooting of Brumbies in the Kosciuszko National Park was due to resume today after a reported spike in the number of the wild horses. This report from Dusty Fitzpatrick.
5: The latest New South Wales government survey estimates there are between 6,000 and 16,000 wild horses in the park. The government says the figures show the need for culling to meet the legally required population target of 3,000 horses by mid-2027. Premier Chris Minns says they have to act now, and previous on-ground control methods weren't working.
6: It wasn't making any difference, so we had the worst of all worlds. We were conducting the culling but not actually fixing the problem.
5: Liberal MLC Rachel Merton claims the population numbers given by the government don't add up.
7: Are the stallions foaling too?
5: Animal rights advocates and other opponents believe other methods should be explored to address the number of Brumbies in the park. Dusty Fitzpatrick, Sydney.
2: Some encouraging news today in allergy research, in which new data has found that egg allergy rates began to decline after feeding guidelines changed. Parents are being encouraged to introduce allergens like egg and peanut to babies as soon as they start solids at around 6 months of age. Associate Professor Rachel Peters from the Murdoch Children's Research Institute says these are very exciting results. This is Air News.
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2: The Broncos will pay a powerful tribute to former teammate Jai Arrow during Thursday's clash with the Rabbitohs. Players will wear Arrow's name and Broncos number on their jerseys, with the match-worn kit to be then auctioned off to support Jai and his family. Skipper Adam Reynolds says the team is rallying behind the cause.
12: It's a super important week, not only for us, not only for South Sydney, but the whole game in general. If we can contribute and make a change in trying to find a cure, it's worth going out there and representing Jai.
2: It's being described as the most important meeting for the future of the Tasmanian AFL team. Ellie Summerfield reports.
13: The AFL's demands for a new roofed stadium as a condition of the Devils' licence is being described as bloody-minded. The comments come from economist Nicholas Gruen, who was appointed by the Tasmanian government to assess the project as part of a political deal with the Jackie Lambie Network. The Age reporting the project would deliver a net cost on Tasmania of more than $1 billion and deliver less than 40 cents of economic benefit for every dollar invested. Club presidents will meet with the AFL today ahead of the Australian Football Hall of Fame dinner. The team, of course, due to enter in 2028.
2: Taylor Walker's one-game ban for rough conduct has been upheld at the AFL Tribunal. Adelaide says it won't be appealing that decision. And on the first night of the Australian swimming trials at Olympic Park, Jenna Forrester claimed the 200 metres individual medley before also qualifying for the 400 metre free. Australian Independent Radio News.
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14: Good afternoon. Slow conditions already for the run home through Nudgee and from Boondall up towards the Pine Rivers Bridge onto the Bruce Highway to Murrumba Downs. A bit of a slow run too coming through Kippering on towards Anzac Avenue up through towards Rothwell. No big hold-ups on Sandgate Road. A little bit busy up through Virginia and through Deegan and South Pine Road at this stage. It's just starting to build a little bit around Stafford Road. 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

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I'm Beck. Good afternoon and thank you for joining me this afternoon hearing about my favourite kind of fruit. That was Rock Melons and Ain't No Sunshine on a Tuesday afternoon. We have 3 hours to make the most of each other, so this is what I was planning on doing during that time. Today we will luxuriate. That's a nice word. In some great rock variety, I shall provide you with some food for thought in the way of interesting tidbits that happened on this day in history. I shall share with you an old recipe that I am utterly convinced you would have eaten but haven't had since you were a kid. And I shall keep your finger on the pulse of all manner of occurrences in and around Moreton Bay and her BEA beautiful suburbs. In the midst of all of that, oh, as if that's not enough, you and I shall have the best time enjoying the pleasure of each other's company. Of this I have absolutely no doubt. So, darling, let's strap ourselves in, metaphorically speaking, of course, and get ready to unleash the beasts. Oh, here's a beast. I think she just had like her 100th birthday or something, but she's still cracking on. Maybe I'm exaggerating. It's the beautiful Susie Quattro. And if you can't give me love on your one and only home of great rock variety,

I'm Beck and you're listening to some great rock variety on a Tuesday afternoon, and I know that because we go all through Moreton Bay in the northern suburbs. 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Literally, your eyes will be, well, not your eyes, your ears will be across everything 24/7 if you so desire, no matter where or who or what you are doing. Look, maybe you're planning on planting your very own broad bean garden as we speak, or perhaps you are planning a surprise party for a girlfriend who's just announced she's pregnant. Just saying. Regardless, we shall be there with you on With the Entertainment Now, Prisoner of Society and the Living End on 99.7 Bridge FM.

0: 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Thanks to Northern Windscreens.
1: Delays on the gateway northbound from Boondall up to the Pine Rivers Bridge and up to the Bruce Highway to about Dolly's Rocks Road. Slow going on Elizabeth Avenue through Clontarf up to Kippering, and heavy going on Anzac Avenue between Kippering and Rothwell. Some slow going too on Anzac Avenue as you come out of Petrie up towards Kalanga. Busy going on Sandgate Road from Boondall up to Deegan, and a slow run on South Pine Road heading up through Everton Park and Anogra, and busy old Northern Road heading up towards Albany Creek. 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

Smile. You make me smile too on 99.7 Bridge FM, and it is time for you and I to delve into the archives and see what happened through the ages in this very week. Could you get any more British than this? In 1829, the very first boat race between the University of Oxford and the University of Cambridge takes place on the Thames River in London. I think there'd be a few pretentious people at that little soiree, I dare say. On this day in 1936, inventor Edwin Armstrong demonstrates FM broadcasting to a rapt audience of engineers at the FCC in Washington, D.C. for the first time. And I am personally forever grateful to Edwin, as if he hadn't done that, then I couldn't do this with you. So there you go. And finally, on this day in 1979, the ghost train fire at Luna Park in Sydney, Australia, killed 7 people. I do remember that in the news when I was younger, much younger. What a horrifying experience that would have been for the people involved. So there you go. Quite an eclectic mix of things to remember on this day. Back to the tunes, my love, and on your one and only home of great rock variety, it's a bit of rapid eye movement, or REM, the one I love.

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I always preferred the Weird Al Yankovic version of that myself. You're listening with your delicate shell-like ears to 99.7 Bridge FM. I'm Beck and I'll be with you through till 6 o'clock tonight. Lots of people have special dietary requirements these days. I know in one of my previous roles, whenever we had to get catering to the office, we needed gluten-free and dairy-free and vegetarian and pescatarian and nothing with cucumber and halal and vegan. And in the course of conversation with one of the vegan gentlemen that I worked with, he told me he didn't eat figs. Did you know that figs weren't an appropriate, strict vegan food? Tell you why. Figs require pollination by a female fig wasp. So she crawls into the fruit and pollinates and generally lays her eggs there, and then she shuffles off this mortal coil inside the fig. So the natural enzymes of it break down her exoskeleton, but if you are a purist, technically you won't eat a fig because there used to be a wasp in there. I always remember working with someone a few years ago, and she used to tell everyone she was a level 5 vegan and she didn't eat anything that cast a shadow. Changing direction now. I always thought that was so cute. It's the sweet and a bit of ballroom blitz on your one and only home of great rock variety.

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2: Good afternoon. This is Michael Lynch. Australia's hospitality sector says it will need to increase costs to its customers in order to cope with a series of new expenses. From next month, the minimum wage will rise and superannuation will need to be paid on the same day as wages rather than quarterly as it is now. Business owners will no longer be able to pass on the credit card surcharge to customers. Chief Executive of the Restaurant and Cafe Association, Wes Lambert, says it's unlikely the price rises will cover increased costs.
3: A cup of coffee 50 years ago was 50 cents. Can you imagine if you'd have told people then that a cup of coffee would be $5.50 50 years later? They would have laughed you out of the room and said you're an idiot. Yeah. Well, guess what? Coffee's going to be $50 50 years from now. You can't call me an idiot because it's already happened.
2: Federal Opposition Leader Angus Taylor is not a happy man, claiming the Albanese government is to blame for the surge in One Nation's popularity. A number of opinion polls show the minor party has now eclipsed Labour and the Coalition as the country's most popular political movement. Taylor argues the government's decision to break key election promises is driving distrust in both the major parties.
4: I can understand why they're angry. They are swinging the bat. Now, we have to do better as a party to rebuild trust with Australians, and we have to lay out our plans every day for lower taxes, for more houses, for linking migration to housing completions.
2: Worried by the latest polls, Labor is asking its supporters for donations to help fight the rise of One Nation. More on that from Federal Politics editor Michael Packey.
5: The Australian Labor Party is urging supporters to donate up to $27 to help fund a campaign to stem One Nation's momentum. A series of key opinion polls show the minor party is now the most popular political movement in Australia, slightly overtaking Labor and leaving the coalition in its wake. Labor Senator Don Farrell says raising funds to fight an opponent is justified.
6: I don't think there's anything particularly unusual about the Labor Party saying to its members, please support us.
5: The opposition's Ted O'Brien claims the government's budget is to blame for One Nation's rise.
7: Australians have lost confidence because they get poorer by the day.
2: In air medical news, a worrying national downturn in vaccinations is threatening Australia's goal of eliminating cervical cancer by 2035. According to the National Centre for Immunisation Research and Surveillance, the number of HPV vaccinations has fallen to a record low of 78.7% in girls and 75.6% in boys. The NCIR figures are well below the goal of making Australia the first country to achieve cervical cancer elimination by 2035. In our consumer news, more than half of all Australians are wasting hundreds of dollars a year on unused subscriptions. Chris McCarthy says that's the key finding of some new research.
8: Netflix was the most common offender, with 57% of respondents reporting they don't use the streaming service, totaling a minimum spend of $119 a year.
2: This is Air News.
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2: The Blues have sprung a selection surprise ahead of Origin 2 in Melbourne next week, with back rower Hamal Olaukawatu dropped from the 19. He's been named as 20th man, with Dylan Lucas to start on the edge for the Blues. Coach Laurie Daly says it's not easy to drop someone as damaging as the Manly back rower.
15: It's just one of those hard calls that you've got to make. You know, he's a destructive back rower, but unfortunately we want to give Bill a run in this game, and you know, I'm sure that he'll play really well.
2: Collingwood players go into their bye with just one win from their past five games, sitting outside the AFL's top 10. The Pies' 8-point loss to Melbourne yesterday was their fourth loss under 10 points this year. Forward Pat Lubinski says it's frustrating to no longer be winning the close ones.
12: It is unfortunate, but I think from an optimistic standpoint, it is good that we are in these games where thereabouts. So hopefully we can continue working and continue to get better and hopefully win more of these close games in the second half of the year and really push towards finals.
2: Well, after scoring his first international goal, Aussie striker Tete Yenge is heading into the World Cup full of confidence. The 25-year-old found the back of the net in the Socceroos' 1-1 draw against Switzerland. Yenge says he's loving his time in the green and gold.
16: I've said so many times, you know, you dream of moments like these. I'm just grateful to be here, enjoying my time, and yeah, you can't start any better than that, I guess.
2: Australian Independent Radio News.
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17: Delays on the gateway starting to build now from Nudgee up towards the Pine Rivers Bridge. Heavy on Gympie Road from Chermside up towards Aspley through Castledine and again through Bald Hills up to the Bruce Highway. A little patchy on Sandgate Road heading up through Virginia up towards Boondall and in towards Deegan. Slow going at the moment as you make your way along Anzac Avenue between Kippering and Rothwell. And a slow patch too on South Pine Road as you make your way up through Everton Park coming out of Enoggera. 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

wasn't the full Sonic, that was just the semi-sonic. And closing time, welcome back to your one and only home of great rock variety. Occasionally, when I'm in conversation or I receive a text from someone less old and decrepit than myself, I do have to, I admit, refer to Urban Dictionary after our chat in order to basically decipher what they were talking about. So I may assist you, my darling, in keeping up to date with the latest new words and phrases. I present for your listening pleasure some key ones to be aware of. If someone says to you they are planning on naked quitting their job, would you know what I meant? I heard this one the other day. Normally, this would give me some sort of cause for alarm, particularly as the weather is getting colder. But relax. Naked quitting doesn't mean they're stripping down to pull the pin. Just means they're leaving one job without having secured another role to move on to. And they're doing it fully clothed, apparently. Or if you hear of someone currently in a situationship, it means they are enmeshed in a physical or romantic relationship. However, there's no clear indication it is monogamous or, in fact, going anywhere with any kind of commitment from either of them. Gosh, there's a word for everything these days, isn't there? Back to the matter at hand, and the matter at hand is Weezer and Island in the Sun on 99.7 Bridge FM.

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You were my thing, Michael Hutchence. I think you were everyone's thing there for a while. I hope your afternoon is progressing well, my love. There are a few things to celebrate this week. June the 9th is officially observed globally as International Archives Day, celebrating the rich history, preservation and accessibility of historical records. Hopefully you are still awake after that sentence. That's not really fair. I actually quite like archives. They were part of one of my previous roles, and I do actually have a very good friend, hello Lucy, who is a librarian by trade and now a records manager, and I could tell you today she'd be going off like a frog in a

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1: The gateway's a little slow now from Boondall up towards the Pine Rivers Bridge onto the Bruce Highway to Moorumba Downs. A little patchy on Gympie Road between Strathpine and Launton and heading up towards Petrie. Busy on Elizabeth Avenue through Clontarf heading in towards Kippering. Gympie Road is slow through Chermside and Aspley up through Castle Line and Bald Hills. And Sandgate Road, a little bit of traffic through Boondall, not too bad though at this stage. And the run through Everton Park's a little bit heavy up around Stafford Road. 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

It is 99.7 Bridge FM, but why am I telling you that, my love? You already have your finger on the pulse and your dial on the station. So one thing you will notice about this here station is we do not play country music. And that's not because we don't want to, even though that is true from a personal perspective. It's just, it's not our bag. We leave it to others to sort that bit out. But look, I still do like to have a broad knowledge, a broad working knowledge of all types of music. And I'd like to share that with you because I recently found some key information that relates to the main causes of death in country music songs, from least to most deaths. Shot in Reno, so Johnny Cash could watch you die. That's one way. Bad whiskey apparently kills a lot of people, as does being run over by a train. Closely followed by kicked in the head by a mule. Just up and died is another way. A broken heart, though a dog will also often be involved in that broken heart. I don't think the dog is breaking your heart. That's a whole other genre of music. And the most common cause of death in country music songs is officially shot by your lover, and it's usually down by a river. There you go. Here's some great rock variety you can wrap your ears around in the shape of Simple Plan on 99.7 Bridge FM.

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I think we can fit in a little bit more music before we get to 5 o'clock. If I say long hair, headbands, tie-dye, hippies, what's my scene? Who do you think of? Is it these guys? Gosh, I hope so. I gave you enough clues on your one and only home of great rock variety.

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2: I'm Mark Dransfield. Analysts say business and industrial rooftops are an untapped source of clean energy with the potential to generate up to 40 gigawatts of electricity. An Institute for Energy Economics and Financial Analysis report makes four recommendations to boost uptake of rooftop solar power. Spokesperson Joanna Bowyer says that includes making it easier to connect solar systems to the grid.
3: We've also recommended incentive schemes or, you know, more comprehensive framework that can address not just residential and utility scale, but also this kind of middle scale. And we've also recommended a first principles review of the economic regulation of electricity distribution networks.
2: Two people have been charged over a shooting in Sydney's southwest, which allegedly targeted the funeral of a slain gangland figure. A 17-year-old boy is accused of firing up to 30 rounds at the Punchbowl Reception Centre on Saturday afternoon. Police will allege he was assisted by a 23-year-old man. Detective Superintendent Jason Box says the venue was originally booked for the wake of Lorenzo Lamalu.
4: This event was cancelled prior to commencing. Those that were to attend the wake were obviously the intended targets of this shooting due to their association with Mr. Lamalu.
2: The leader of the so-called Coconut Cartel was fatally shot in Vietnam last month. Queensland police have charged a man with more than a dozen drug supply and weapons offences as part of Operation Yankee Fuji. Lachlan Gray has details.
5: Last month, officers from the Sunshine Coast District Gang Squad and the Tactical Crime Squad executed a search warrant at an Nambour address where they allegedly located a semi-automatic handgun, multiple rounds of ammunition, methamphetamine and more than $40,000 in cash. Subsequent investigations at a Gold Coast property led to the seizure of a further $30,000, cocaine and commercial quantities of illicit tobacco and vapes. A 36-year-old Burley Waters man has since been charged with 16 offences, including four counts of possessing dangerous drugs and two counts of supplying dangerous drugs. He'll face court next month. Lachlan Gray reporting.
2: Overseas now, and the upcoming FIFA World Cup may not be the economic bonanza US tourism operators were hoping for. Michael Lynch reports.
6: As the month-long event draws ever closer, skyrocketing ticket prices, weaker than expected hotel bookings, and broader economic uncertainty are raising questions about whether the event will deliver the windfall many cities are hoping for. For international travellers, Washington's immigration agenda has become a significant deterrent, with the American Civil Liberties Union warning that the Trump administration's rising authoritarianism and increasing violence pose a serious risk to all. It says visitors should exercise caution and have an emergency contingency plan in place when travelling to and within the United States. Michael Lynch, Air News.
2: And Virgin Australia has expanded its pet flights to Adelaide as part of a trial run. The first pets in cabin flight will leave Adelaide for Melbourne on June 23rd, with small dogs or cats in pet carriers kept under the seat in front of their owner. The flights started in October between Melbourne and the Gold Coast and Melbourne and the Sunshine Coast, and Virgin says since then nearly 1,500 animals have taken to the skies. This is Air News.
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2: Rhys Walsh knows Billy Slater has rolled the dice on his recall and he wants to repay the faith. The Broncos fullback is set to play an important role off the bench for Queensland in next week's must-win Origin clash. Walsh says he's ready to step up.
14: Obviously, there's a lot of trust and you know, that goes into to wearing the Queensland jersey. I think I've just got to get, you know, this week right, prepare the best I can for the team and also prepare the boys as well. So I think, you know, it comes back to being on the training paddock and getting all those details right and then putting your head down and working hard.
2: AFL and Melbourne isn't putting a timeline on when Brody Majacek will be able to play football again. The veteran forward has undergone surgery for a neck fracture suffered in Monday's win over Collingwood. The club says he is up and walking. The San Antonio Spurs have claimed a crucial away win over the New York Knicks in Game 3 of the NBA Finals. The Spurs are hoping to become the first team to lose the opening two games of a final series at home and still win the championship. Sports star Victor Wembanyama has told ESPN the slow start to the series never dented the team's belief.
15: We're all the time confident, did what we were supposed to do, but the job is absolutely not done. We're not even halfway. The hardest is still to come.
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16: The Gateway northbound is just a little slow from Boondall up to the Pine Rivers Bridge and onto the Bruce Highway up to Moorumba Downs. Heavy on Gympie Road from Strathpine up towards Petrie and also from Aspley all the way up through Castledine up through Bald Hills on towards the Bruce Highway. Not doing too bad on the Bruce Highway heading further north up around Burpengary and a little bit slow on Deception Bay Road heading out through D-Bay. No dramas along Morayfield Road heading in and out of Caboolture. 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

It is 99.7 Bridge FM and I am Beck, and may I say you are looking particularly fabulous today. Famously, throughout the years, advertisers create problems just so they can offer you the solution by way of their client's product. If you didn't know that by now, goodness me. So you do often have to admire the creativity of this group of hardworking people. I actually think the hardest working advertising agency in the world at the moment is the one that is marketing Dwayne The Rock Johnson's new skin and hair care products. Yes, you heard me. He has a range of shampoos and conditioners and other hair products. Look, just in case you've been living under a rock, I didn't even mean to say that, he be bald, bald as a badger. Now, call me crazy, but how are you going to market that with a straight face, I wonder? How are you going to market a bald man selling shampoo and conditioner? I actually recall the worst, most expensive, longest haircut I ever had that was sometime back in the 90s. I had been waiting for weeks to get into this place in the city. I rolled in. I am greeted by a 6'4" bald man in a leather vest and skin-tight leather pants. He took 4 hours to cut my hair, which was shoulder length. He charged me in the order of $450, and I legitimately emerged from the salon looking like Clint Eastwood in a boob tube. So you'll excuse me if I have nothing good to say about a bald man selling shampoo. Back to the music now, and it's the Patti Smith Group and Because the Night on your one and only home of great rock variety.

Welcome back to 99.7 Bridge FM, my favourite Phil Collins tune, Something Happened on the Way to Heaven. I learned a new word last week as I have just recently started working for a business that breeds beautiful butterflies. Do you know what frass is? F-R-A-S-S. Well, neither did I until last week. Let me tell you, darling, it is caterpillar poo, and apparently that is a cracker of a word to use in Scrabble because you'll baffle everyone and you'll probably end up winning the game based on caterpillar poo. I would also like to take this opportunity to recite some poetry for you, if I may. But just look, relax, darling. It won't take long. The title of this piece is Butterflies. I saw a butterfly flutter by. There, that wasn't so bad, was it? Let's get the music cranking now, and it's the Chili Peppers and Road Trippin' on your one and only home of great rock variety.

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1: A spillage on the Bruce Highway northbound after the Deagula Highway heading up through Caboolture. We're still pretty slow on the gateway heading northbound from almost Nudgee to the Pine Rivers Bridge and up to about Murrumba Downs. Slow on Gympie Road from Castledown through Bald Hills and up towards the Bruce Highway. Slow going too at the moment as you make your way up Gympie Road through Launceston into Petrie, and a bit of traffic Elizabeth Avenue heading up through Kippering. No delays heading up the Bruce Highway. 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

You're listening to your one and only home of great rock variety on a Tuesday afternoon. I wonder how Chris Martin's conscious uncoupling process is going with Gwyneth Paltrow. Each week I share with you a favourite kitchen hack or a recipe that I love, and today is something that I'm absolutely sure you had as a kid and maybe you haven't had it since. Especially, you would have had this as a kid, especially if you grew up in the country areas of Australia. This was one of my absolute favourite cakes as a kid because it was as close as you could get to a donut without actually being a donut. It is, of course, the cinnamon tea cake. Look, most people have a preferred recipe for a butter cake, for like just a plain cake, so I shan't bore you with mine as you'll have your own family recipe, but suffice to say, whip up a plain butter cake and then the magic is when this next bit happens. You take that cake out of the oven. It has to be a round cake too. It just has to be. And while it is still warm, you absolutely go to town with butter on the top of that cake, like melt as much butter as you can get your hands on onto the top of that cake, and then sprinkle very generously with a mix of cinnamon and sugar and eat the whole thing while it's warm. Variations, you can put apple in it as well. I know people have apple cinnamon tea cakes, but quite frankly, I don't want anything that slows down the act of getting that cake from the pan, from the oven to the pan into my mouth. It is a beautiful, nostalgic, dead simple little cake, and I warmly encourage you to whip one up. It's like a hug from your mum. 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
3: I'm Mark Dransfield. A Labor figure has told colleagues not to fear One Nation as the Liberals undertake a listening tour to win over angry voters. Michael Packey has more.
4: Australia's major political parties are struggling to combat the One Nation onslaught as the minor player becomes the nation's most popular political outfit. Labor is asking its supporters to donate up to $27 to help slow One Nation's momentum. But Government Senator John Farrell is urging colleagues not to panic, arguing populist movements come and go.
5: I don't think Labor has anything to fear.
4: Opposition leader Angus Taylor claims Labor's decision to use its budget to break election promises has damaged voter trust in the two-party system.
6: People are angry. They've had a gutful.
4: New federal Liberal Party president Tony Abbott is planning a listening tour to try and win back disaffected voters and stop the drift to One Nation.
3: An intoxicated driver who hit and killed a boy on Queensland's Gold Coast has pleaded guilty to manslaughter. The 9-year-old boy was riding an e-bike with his father when he was hit by the car at the Robina Town Centre Drive. The court heard Keith Chambers was speeding and under the influence when he crashed into them in a bike lane. Sentencing will be handed down next week. The New South Wales government has announced a preventative health summit to address a rise in chronic conditions. More from Jefferson Shaw.
7: National Health Survey data shows the proportion of people reporting two or more chronic conditions has increased from almost 17% to almost 22% in 10 years. Health Minister Ryan Park says more people with complex conditions are presenting to hospitals as it becomes more challenging to see a GP. He's announced a summit to be held by the end of the year to address chronic conditions before they start. It'll look at a range of factors for preventable diseases, including smoking, vaping, obesity and alcohol, as well as immunisation and physical activity. Jefferson Shaw, State Parliament, Sydney.
3: Aerial shooting of brumbies in the Kosciuszko National Park is resuming after a reported spike in numbers. Dusty Fitzpatrick explains.
8: The latest New South Wales government survey estimates there are between 6,000 and 16,000 wild horses in the park. The government says the figures show the need for culling to meet the legally required population target of 3,000 horses by mid-2027. Premier Chris Minns says they have to act now, and previous on-ground control methods weren't working.
9: It wasn't making any difference, so we had the worst of all worlds. We were conducting the culling but not actually fixing the problem.
8: Liberal MLC Rachel Merton claims the population numbers given by the government don't add up.
10: Are the stallions foaling too?
8: Animal rights advocates and other opponents believe other methods should be explored to address the number of brumbies in the park. Dusty Fitzpatrick, Sydney.
3: In other news, the United Nations has warned the world's oceans are under severe levels of stress due to pollution and large-scale industrial fishing. And in business news, Barbecues Galore will shut 62 stores nationwide with the loss of 500 jobs after a rescue deal collapsed. Finally, to the Australian share market, the All Ords has closed down 31 points at 88.24. One Australian dollar is buying 70.59 US cents. This is AIR News.
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3: A Collingwood defender has learnt his fate for a neck-breaking tackle, Jordan Tunbridge reports.
15: Billy Frampton has been handed a 3-week suspension by the match review officer. The Collingwood defender is charged with rough conduct during Monday's loss to Melbourne. His sickening tackle on former teammate Brody Majacek was graded as careless, severe and high. Majacek was carted off the field and underwent surgery for a neck fracture, but is now up and walking again. Jordan Tunbridge, Melbourne.
3: Turning to NRL, and Mitchell Moses will be given until Thursday to prove his fitness to Blues Origin coach Laurie Daly. The 5'8" hasn't played since before the series opener due to a hamstring injury. But Daly says all reports suggest he'll be right to go.
16: I don't think it's a risk. You know, I've got full confidence in Mitch. You know, he's ticking every box, so
0: You just don't hold someone back thinking that something may happen. You've got to be confident enough to run with it.
3: Meantime, the West Tigers have reportedly knocked back an approach by Israel Folau to return to the NRL after a 16-year absence. And England cricket captain Ben Stokes is under investigation over a nightclub incident. The alleged breach of team protocols came after England's win over New Zealand in the first test at Lord's. Australian Independent Radio News.
1: 99.7 Bridge FM traffic report, thanks to Northern Windscreens.
14: The run on the Gateway northbound is just a little under speed from Boondall up to the Pine Rivers Bridge. Gympie Road slowed from Castleline up to Bald Hills and on to the Bruce Highway. Moving well on Sandgate Road through Boondall heading up towards Deegan. A pretty good run too at this stage of the afternoon, heading up South Pine Road through Everton Park and Anagra. Old Northern Road a little bit slow coming out of McDowell, and not a bad run at this stage of the afternoon as you make your way along Anzac Avenue through Rothwell, Kipperingan up towards Mango Hill. 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
1: Oh, up the hill, she says, I just can't win for losing. And she lays back down

0: 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Thanks to Northern Windscreens.
1: Bit of traffic left over on the gateway heading north up through Deegan and Brackenridge on to the Bruce Highway. It's easing pretty quick though, heading up to the ongoing roadworks up around Dolly's Rocks Road. Gympie Road, a bit of traffic through Bald Hills. No problems on Sangay Road anymore, moving well through Boondall up towards Deegan and South Pine Road doing okay with just a little bit of traffic left over northbound up around that stretch around Flockton Street. Not doing too bad at the moment, heading along Anzac Avenue. Aspley Mazda's EOFY event is where you save. 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
6: 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Welcome, welcome. 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Ian Dury's list of reasons to be cheerful is one we add to every single week. 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
7: 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More on that coming up. To get us going this evening, a Brisbane band with a Bluey connection. 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Lead singer David McCormack also voices Bandit Healer, main character. 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

0: You just heard the very smooth Metropolis from Church. And we don't know it. What I've got written here, Stephen, is from 1990, so that's what I'm going to...
1: Yeah, let's go with that then.
0: Yep.
1: I wasn't quite sure. 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If you leave your first name and suburb, we'll give you a mention as one of our cheerfuls. Shane Howard, fabulous Australian, recently re-recorded some of his songs here with Goanna Band, featuring Emma Donovan and William Barton. 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
0: Sing it with us.

0: Melbourne band The Bad Loves, I Remember. And sadly, Stephen, I don't. I don't remember. Often.
1: Some people call it selective memory, don't they?
0: I have no choice.
1: I just call it no idea.
0: No idea. Anyway, let's move on to something that I did remember and we can talk about is the fun science fact. Did you know, listener dear, that leftover pasta has extra health benefits? That's sounding good already, isn't it? That's because it contains more resistant starch than fresh pasta, thanks to the effect of cooking and cooling on the pasta starch's structure. Now, you try saying that fast. Resistant starch has been linked to improved blood sugar control and better gut health. Well, that's astounding, isn't it?
1: It is, but my question would be, how long is leftover allowed to be leftover?
0: Well, in my research, Stephen, they did not define how left it actually had to be.
1: Yeah, so. Exactly. Well, it's mouldy, isn't it? Anyway.
0: Well, it'd probably be penicillin or something.
1: Let's keep going with Roxy Music and Over, Boom Boom, 997 Bridge FM. Great rock variety.

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9: And thank you to our wonderful sponsors there. 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

0: Oh, yes. Our first What's the Connection began with Irish group The Script and their 2008 song The Man Who Can't Be Moved. The song has been used in a number of TV shows as well as the soundtrack songs of the 2009 Victoria's Secret fashion show. I can't really say much more about it because I have no idea.
1: No, neither do I.
0: I Like to Move It by American musical project Real, as in a spool, to Real, as in real life, featuring vocals by Trinidadian rapper,
1: yes.
0: The Mad Stuntsman. Originally released in 1993, the song has been heavily used on several films from the DreamWorks Madagascar franchise.
1: Of course.
0: Of which...
1: King Julian.
0: That's right. It was used in... The first time it was used was in the... I can't believe that's 20 years old, that movie. 2005 film as character King Julian's theme song.
1: Yes.
0: If you remember, he was... I liked him and off he'd go.
1: Yes.
0: Played by Sacha Baron Cohen, of course.
1: Yes.
0: It has since been associated with the franchise over the years.
1: Mm.
0: Maroon 5, featuring Christina Aguilera.
1: That's
0: the one.
1: That's it.
0: I can't talk. My brain's saying it, my mouth isn't. Moves Like Jagger was a worldwide smash hit. The lyric refers to a male's ability to impress a love interest with dance moves compared to those of Mick Jagger.
1: Sort of like birds, hey, the boy birds.
0: However,
1: fluttering, yes.
0: Mick Jagger himself acknowledged that the songs in an interview, calling the concept very flattering. The solution was quite simple. All the songs included some sort of move.
1: Mm.
0: Any messages? How are our cheerfuls going?
1: Brad from Petrie gave a good stab at it, but it wasn't moved, Brad, so I'm sorry. We couldn't give it to you. And then Peter from Launton... What did you mean by rivers? Brilliant. Absolutely brilliant. Anyway, here are the genuine moves. Rolling Stones' Honky Tonk Woman. Sing it with us. 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Great rock variety.

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10: 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We just heard from quite a few of them. We have been running the nicknames for co-workers, the segment, for a little while, and it is proving popular. So here's some more. 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
10: You like that one. Stormtrooper. Always missing. Just like this. Makes me snigger. I'm sure it's making you snigger too. Let's roll into Tom Petty. Don't do me like that. You're on 99.7 Bridge FM. Great rock variety.

0: Oh, reasons to be cheerful, likes to remember the legacy of musicians, and it's birthday time again, asking the question, will you still love me tomorrow? Of course, the Shirelles.
1: Yes, will you still love us tomorrow?
0: Shirley Owens from the Shirelles celebrates 85 years tomorrow. The 10th
1: Good on you, Shirley.
0: Let's hope she makes that one.
1: Yes.
0: I think we've had this conversation, Fran.
1: Yes.
0: Often if it's the day after, I think I do hope they make it. After. Anyway, we're celebrating their life.
1: Yes,
0: anyway, Welshman, of course, Tom Jones. Yes, the man with the voice.
1: Yes.
0: He turned 86 over the weekend. Good on him, the 7th yes. of June. And Boz Scaggs, 82 on the 8th. And he will be touring in the US later this year. I don't know if he's doing anything else. So let's hear from them, starting with the Tom Jones magic. 99.7 Bridge FM. Great rock variety.

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5: 1, 2, 3. 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
6: We will have this evening's second instalment of What's the Connection, where you can join in, connecting the tracks played. I dare you, hey? More on that coming up. This band were back in their native Brisbane over the weekend with two sellout shows. Ballpark Music with their song, possibly ironically released on the 14th of February 2014. She Only Loves Me When I'm There. 99.7 Bridge FM, great rock variety.

0: that was, as Ratcat says, Don't Go Now. Delightful diction that lad had. Don't go now. We don't want you to go. We want you to come in and listen. First of all, I want to present our Cheerfuls mention list. Every weekend I put in some, I post some images on the 99.7 Community Facebook Hub, and people are kind enough to have a look at it and like or comment, and always very welcome. And this is the moment that I take in our show to mention their names, and they are automatically Cheerfuls. We have a couple of regulars who Derek and Blake and Jim and Bronwyn, but also we're seeing more of these people, and it's wonderful. The Brackenridge Bulls Netball Club, thank you so much, ladies and gents of the Netball Club. We love to see your clicking and hello and stuff. It's fantastic. The other thing that I wanted to talk about is our membership drive. You've heard about this, and I'm going to take this moment to tell you, don't go now, come on in. Would you like some more fuel in your tank? A good question. Not rhetorical. We really mean it. 99.7 Bridge FM are giving you the chance to top up as often as you like. 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
1: 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Go on, do it now.
0: Yeah.
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0: That was Adelaide's The Super Jesus Enough to Know from 2001. Wow, that's a long time ago.
1: A quarter of a century.
0: Yeah, quarter of a century. Oh, shh, don't say that. It's toe-curlingly scary.
1: It is.
0: We have, in the month of June is National Pride Month in Australia, and throughout the month, communities will participate in parades, festivals and events to foster inclusivity, promote understanding and celebrate the diversity of sexual orientations and gender identities. Held each year in June, as I said, Pride Month commemorates the Stonewall Riots of 1969 in New York. If you want to know more about that, it's quite easy. STONEWALL, the riots of 1969, very long time ago. Now I wanted to change the topic entirely and talk about one of the world's 10 most dangerous fish. Encyclopedia Britannica was my source, so it's reasonably credible, I thought. And we're going to feature the moray eel this evening. There are probably more than 80 species of these little creatures. Well, actually, they're big creatures. And they occur in all tropical and subtropical seas, where they live in shallow water among reefs and rocks and hide in crevices. So they're secretive. Moray eels differ from other eels, did you know, in having small, rounded gill openings, and in generally, they lack pectoral fins. Their skin is thick, smooth and scaleless, while the mouth is wide and the jaws are equipped with strong, sharp teeth, which enable them to seize and hold their prey, chiefly other fish, but also to inflict serious wounds on their enemies, including humans. They are apt to attack humans only when disturbed, but they can be quite vicious. So don't talk to moray eels is my suggestion.
1: I've seen them close up. They're very, very sharp teeth.
0: Mm.
1: But I think this one should cover it all. Let's have Culture Club. Yes, Culture Club. Do you really want to hurt me? 99.7 Bridge FM, great rock variety.
0: It's the moray eel song, really, isn't it?

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0: Our second What's the Connection this evening has a Carole King writing credit with Jerry Goffin and the 1962 song recorded by the Drifters, Up on the Roof, inspired in part by the musical West Side Story. If you haven't seen it, you need to.
1: Yeah.
0: The Black Keys' Gold on the Ceiling has been described as 60s bubblegum garage pop with T-Rex swagger and guitar freak out that perfectly mirrors the lyrics. So there.
1: Very busy description. It is.
0: The song has been used in various sports productions, including the NBC 2012 Summer Olympics broadcast, when honouring the Olympic athletes who had, of course, won gold medals. And it was performed live at the 2012 MTV Movie Awards by the band, accompanied on guitar by none other than Johnny Depp. Blancmange, or as kids, Blancmange,
1: Blancmange,
0: or whatever we used to call it, were living on the ceiling in 1982, with Indian influences of tablas and sitar giving the song its alluring flavour.
1: Ooh.
0: You could almost taste it, can't
1: you?
0: Yes. When the song was performed on the BBC TV and broadcast on BBC Radio, the track was edited. Now, the lyric, Up the Bloody Tree, which we did hear this evening, was replaced with Up the Cuckoo Tree. It was 1982, and that word bloody was not allowed on the BBC.
1: Well, at least on BBC. Yeah.
0: What's the connection? The solution was quite simply all the songs, it was about a roof or a ceiling of some description. Any messages, Fran?
1: Yes, a first-time caller, Stephen. Louise from Murrumba Downs. Welcome, Louise from Murrumba Downs. Congratulations, you're the winner this evening. Woohoo! We've moved you up into the top spot of the cheerfuls list tonight. So, another song, Stephen, that's what we want. And it's I'm on Fire, Bruce Springsteen. And I'm going to turn off the mic in a moment and I'm going to be singing and humming the whole time this is on. You're on 99.7 Bridge FM, great rock variety.

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6: Thank you to our wonderful sponsors. We've just heard from them. 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Get a pen and paper, and I know you will have been waiting for this one. It's this from the string.
7: Pen and paper, just write it on the wall.
6: True. 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Here is another helpful suggestion for you. Can you stand the mess children make? To find out, first smear Marmite or Vegemite or Promite onto the sofa and jam onto the curtains. Hide a fish finger behind the stereo or the video, the VCR, and leave it there all summer. Mm-hmm. Stick your fingers in the flower beds, then rub them on the clean walls, and then cover those stains with crayons. How does that look? It just makes me snigger. Mm-hmm. So... Thank you, Stephen, for the choice of Real Gone Kid from Deacon Blue. 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Great rock variety.

0: just maybe trying to keep us all sane. Talking Heads with their 1986 Wild, Wild Life. They finished off a US TV show, or David Byrne did.
1: Yes.
0: I don't watch TV, but that's worth checking out.
1: Absolutely.
0: Time to say...
1: Well, yes, the Wild, Wild Life that we've been sharing with you for the last 2 hours, we're going to finish it for tonight. And thank you so much for sharing this last 2 hours with us. We have enjoyed your company, playing great music for you and saying silly things and testing your musical intelligence. Thank you once again for your company. We look forward to hosting you again next Tuesday night.
0: And on Reasons to Be Cheerful, we often talk about understanding. So let's finish off this evening with George Harrison.
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0: 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Last year, 16 little children drowned in Australia. Parents, grandparents, all Australians, let's do something about it. 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

you take my hand and come with me, because you look so fine that I really want to make you mine. 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

take your time. Slow down and let me show you the way. Well, the sand was warm underneath where they lay. Cool breeze made the waves dance and play. A band played in the hall. They were loud, it was small. But who listened anyway? And every guy's a clumsy poet. And every girl's a beauty queen. But they're so caught up in appearances.

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2: I'm Mark Dransfield. Analysts say business and industrial rooftops are an untapped source of clean energy with the potential to generate up to 40 gigawatts of electricity. An Institute for Energy Economics and Financial Analysis report makes four recommendations to boost uptake of rooftop solar power. Spokesperson Joanna Bowyer says that includes making it easier to connect solar systems to the grid.
3: We've also recommended incentive schemes or, you know, more comprehensive framework that can address not just residential and utility scale, but also this kind of middle scale. And we've also recommended a first principles review of the economic regulation of electricity distribution networks.
2: Two people have been charged over a shooting in Sydney's southwest, which allegedly targeted the funeral of a slain gangland figure. A 17-year-old boy is accused of firing up to 30 rounds at the Punchbowl Reception Centre on Saturday afternoon. Police will allege he was assisted by a 23-year-old man. Detective Superintendent Jason Box says the venue was originally booked for the wake of Lorenzo Lamalu.
4: This event was cancelled prior to commencing. Those that were to attend the wake were obviously the intended targets of this shooting due to their association with Mr. Lamalu.
2: The leader of the so-called Coconut Cartel was fatally shot in Vietnam last month. Queensland police have charged a man with more than a dozen drug supply and weapons offences as part of Operation Yankee Fuji. Lachlan Gray has details.
5: Last month, officers from the Sunshine Coast District Gang Squad and the Tactical Crime Squad executed a search warrant at an Nambour address where they allegedly located a semi-automatic handgun, multiple rounds of ammunition, methamphetamine and more than $40,000 in cash. Subsequent investigations at a Gold Coast property led to the seizure of a further $30,000, cocaine and commercial quantities of illicit tobacco and vapes. A 36-year-old Burley Waters man has since been charged with 16 offences, including four counts of possessing dangerous drugs and two counts of supplying dangerous drugs. He'll face court next month. Lachlan Gray reporting.
2: Overseas now, and the upcoming FIFA World Cup may not be the economic bonanza US tourism operators were hoping for. Michael Lynch reports.
6: As the month-long event draws ever closer, skyrocketing ticket prices, weaker than expected hotel bookings, and broader economic uncertainty are raising questions about whether the event will deliver the windfall many cities are hoping for. For international travellers, Washington's immigration agenda has become a significant deterrent, with the American Civil Liberties Union warning that the Trump administration's rising authoritarianism and increasing violence pose a serious risk to all. It says visitors should exercise caution and have an emergency contingency plan in place when travelling to and within the United States. Michael Lynch, Air News.
2: And Virgin Australia has expanded its pet flights to Adelaide as part of a trial run. The first pets in cabin flight will leave Adelaide for Melbourne on June 23rd, with small dogs or cats in pet carriers kept under the seat in front of their owner. The flights started in October between Melbourne and the Gold Coast and Melbourne and the Sunshine Coast, and Virgin says since then nearly 1,500 animals have taken to the skies. This is Air News.
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12: At the Air Sports Desk, hello, I'm Leonie Kay. To NRL, Dolphins star Trey Fuller has signed a contract extension with the club through to the end of 2027. The fullback has made 19 appearances for the Finns since his debut in round 25 of the 2023 season. Fuller says his family influenced his decision to stay in Redcliffe.
13: I've got a missus that's due next month, so
10: just to stick around until she's had baby and just until that stage is over, so the baby stage.
12: The Socceroos have been training as they prepare for Sunday's World Cup opener against Turkey. Former player Alex Tobin is confident the side can get through to the knockout stages.
13: I'm not suggesting perhaps we're going to have runaway victories against any of these oppositions or any games in the World Cup. But we've definitely got a team that can match any of the teams in our group.
12: To AFL and Sydney midfielder Justin McInerney is set for an extended stint on the sidelines after scans revealed a serious hamstring tear. One of the Swans' breakout players this season, McInerney is expected to miss 8 to 10 weeks of football. The Matildas have had a 3-1 win over Mexico at Western Sydney Stadium. Sydney FC has signed MacArthur FC midfielder Jake Holman on a 3-year contract, and the Spurs have hit back in the NBA Finals against the Knicks, winning Game 3 115-111. The Knicks lead the series 2-1. Australian Independent Radio News.
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1: I'm Mark Dransfield. Analysts say business and industrial rooftops are an untapped source of clean energy with the potential to generate up to 40 gigawatts of electricity. An Institute for Energy Economics and Financial Analysis report makes four recommendations to boost uptake of rooftop solar power. Spokesperson Joanna Bowyer says that includes making it easier to connect solar systems to the grid.
2: We've also recommended incentive schemes or, you know, more comprehensive framework that can address not just residential and utility scale, but also this kind of middle scale. And we've also recommended a first principles review of the economic regulation of electricity distribution networks.
1: Two people have been charged over a shooting in Sydney's southwest, which allegedly targeted the funeral of a slain gangland figure. A 17-year-old boy is accused of firing up to 30 rounds at the Punchbowl Reception Centre on Saturday afternoon. Police will allege he was assisted by a 23-year-old man. Detective Superintendent Jason Box says the venue was originally booked for the wake of Lorenzo Lamalu.
3: This event was cancelled prior to commencing. Those that were to attend the wake were obviously the intended targets of this shooting due to their association with Mr. Lamalu.
1: The leader of the so-called coconut cartel was fatally shot in Vietnam last month. Queensland police have charged a man with more than a dozen drug supply and weapons offences as part of Operation Yankee Fuji. Lachlan Gray has details.
4: Last month, officers from the Sunshine Coast District Gang Squad and the Tactical Crime Squad executed a search warrant at an Nambour address where they allegedly located a semi-automatic handgun, multiple rounds of ammunition, methamphetamine and more than $40,000 in cash. Subsequent investigations at a Gold Coast property led to the seizure of a further $30,000, cocaine and commercial quantities of illicit tobacco and vapes. A 36-year-old Burley Waters man has since been charged with 16 offences, including four counts of possessing dangerous drugs and two counts of supplying dangerous drugs. He'll face court next month. Lachlan Gray reporting.
1: Overseas now, and the upcoming FIFA World Cup may not be the economic bonanza US tourism operators were hoping for. Michael Lynch reports.
5: As the month-long event draws ever closer, skyrocketing ticket prices, weaker than expected hotel bookings, and broader economic uncertainty are raising questions about whether the event will deliver the windfall many cities are hoping for. For international travellers, Washington's immigration agenda has become a significant deterrent, with the American Civil Liberties Union warning that the Trump administration's rising authoritarianism and increasing violence pose a serious risk to all. It says visitors should exercise caution and have an emergency contingency plan in place when travelling to and within the United States. Michael Lynch, Air News.
1: And Virgin Australia has expanded its pet flights to Adelaide as part of a trial run. The first pets in cabin flight will leave Adelaide for Melbourne on June 23rd, with small dogs or cats in pet carriers kept under the seat in front of their owner. The flights started in October between Melbourne and the Gold Coast and Melbourne and the Sunshine Coast, and Virgin says since then nearly 1,500 animals have taken to the skies. This is Air News.
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11: At the Sports Desk, hello, I'm Leonie Kay. To NRL, Dolphins star Trey Fuller has signed a contract extension with the club through to the end of 2027. The fullback has made 19 appearances for the Finns since his debut in round 25 of the 2023 season. Fuller says his family influenced his decision to stay in Redcliffe.
12: I've got a missus that's due next month, so yeah, just to stick around until she's had baby and just until that stage is over, so the baby stage.
11: The Socceroos have been training as they prepare for Sunday's World Cup opener against Turkey. Former player Alex Tobin is confident the side can get through to the knockout stages.
13: I'm not suggesting perhaps we're going to have runaway victories against any of these oppositions or any games in the World Cup.

0: but we've definitely got a team that can match any of the teams in our group.
1: To AFL and Sydney midfielder Justin McInerney is set for an extended stint on the sidelines after scans revealed a serious hamstring tear. One of the Swans' breakout players this season, McInerney is expected to miss 8 to 10 weeks of football. The Matildas have had a 3-1 win over Mexico at Western Sydney Stadium. Sydney FC has signed MacArthur FC midfielder Jake Holman on a 3-year contract. And the Spurs have hit back in the NBA Finals against the Knicks, winning Game 3 115-111. The Knicks lead the series 2-1. Australian Independent Radio News.
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2: Good morning, I'm Lee Harrison. A Labor stalwart has told colleagues not to fear One Nation as the Liberals undertake a listening tour to win over angry voters. Michael Packey reports.
3: Australia's major political parties are struggling to combat the One Nation onslaught as the minor player becomes the nation's most popular political outfit. Labor is asking its supporters to donate up to $27 to help slow One Nation's momentum. But Government Senator Don Farrell is urging colleagues not to panic, arguing populist movements come and go.
4: I don't think Labor has anything to fear.
3: Opposition leader Angus Taylor claims Labor's decision to use its budget to break election promises has damaged voter trust in the two-party system.
5: People are angry. They've had a gutful.
3: New federal Liberal Party president Tony Abbott is planning a listening tour to try and win back disaffected voters and stop the drift to One Nation. Michael Packey reporting.
2: An inquiry into the federal government's proposed overhaul of the National Disability Insurance Scheme is underway. More than 4,000 submissions have been received. Participants are concerned up to 300,000 people will be kicked off the scheme or prevented from accessing it. The opposition's Melissa McIntosh says the government needs to show exactly how it plans to make its savings.
6: We do want this to be sustainable in the future. The government promised they would reduce growth by 10%, then 8%, 5%, now it's 2%. So if you're getting to 2%, show us some modelling, show us how you're going to get there, and then they'll have our support.
2: Police expect to make more arrests over a shooting which targeted a gang leader's funeral in Sydney's southwest. A 17-year-old boy is accused of shooting up a punch bowl reception centre on Saturday afternoon when the venue had originally been booked to host the wake of Coconut Cartel boss Lorenzo Lamalu. A 23-year-old man has been charged with assisting the teenager. Detective Superintendent Jason Box says footage of the incident posted online shows a total disregard for public safety.
7: They were laughing throughout. Close to 30 rounds were shot into this premises. They had no indication if it was occupied or not. It was the great investigative work by Task Force Falcon detectives that led to the arrest of these two persons. And there are still more to be arrested for this offence.
2: The spotlight is on police, paramedics and other frontline workers today as part of National Thank a First Responder Day. Mick Willing from support group Fortum Australia says first responders are repeatedly exposed to traumatic situations most Australians will never witness.
8: The last year has been extremely busy for first responders across the nation. It's placed unprecedented pressure on our emergency services. And in 2025 alone, there were more than 14 million 000 calls that were made.
2: And hundreds of Aussies will lose their jobs over the next month as troubled retailer Barbecues Galore collapses. More than 60 company-owned stores across the country will close down from as early as next week. The company went into liquidation in February. This is Air News.
9: Delays on the Gateway Motorway, northbound through...
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2: Blues 5'8 Mitchell Moses is dismissing concerns over his dodgy hamstring after being selected for Origin 2. The Eels captain hasn't played for almost a month due to the injury suffered in the lead-up to Game 1. Moses says he's confident of taking his place at the MCG next Wednesday night.
15: Yeah, it's feeling good. So, done a fair bit of running over the last few weeks, I guess. So, I'm excited to be back here and boys done a good job game one, so look to do a job game two.
2: David Cantilla, the first Indigenous player at elite level in South Australia, has been honoured almost 50 years after his death at the AFL's Hall of Fame night. Tim Evans, John Worsfold, Dustin Fletcher and former umpire Hayden Kennedy have also been inducted, as well as Brownlow medalist Gary Ablett Jr.
14: I can still remember the first day walking in and I couldn't look at people in the eyes. I walked around shaking hands and, you know, seeing some of the players that I'd grown up watching that had played a lot of football with Dad, that, you know, was something that just didn't seem real to me.
2: And Bangladesh has won a rain-affected one-day international against the Aussies in Dakar. The home side set a target of 6 for 280. The Aussies had scored 9 for 191 in reply until play was abandoned. Australian Independent Radio News.
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16: Good morning. A wet old start for your drive to work and a crash on Pitt Road around Bellini Road through Burpengary. A crash on Ferrier Road around McPhail Road heading through Narangba. The run down the Bruce Highway pretty slow from Deception Bay all the way to the Pine Rivers Bridge down onto the Gympie and Gateway arterials. Heading down Sangay Road at this stage, though, is not looking too bad. Looking for a hands-on high school? The Industry School prepares years 10 to 12 students for trade careers through practical learning, apprenticeships and traineeships. Enroll now for a July start. That's our sponsor. Showers today a top of 23 degrees and currently in Clontarf, we're sitting on 50. 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
1: Air News headlines. I'm Lee Harrison. Making news today, the US president's accusing Iran of shooting down an American helicopter over the Strait of Hormuz. Two crew members were rescued and are believed to be uninjured after their Apache crashed. Police in Belfast are calling for calm as protesters gather following a violent attack on a man described as an attempted beheading. Graphic footage shows a man brandishing a knife over the injured victim before onlookers went to help. Unions maintain restaurant and cafe owners should easily be able to afford the minimum wage increase. The hospitality sector argues the pay rise is one of several new costs, forcing them to hike menu prices. And Jetstar is the latest airline to lock in flights into and out of Western Sydney Airport. The budget airline will open to passengers on October 25 for flights to the Gold Coast, Brisbane and Melbourne. In air sport, David Cantilla, the first Indigenous player at elite level in South Australia, has been honoured almost 50 years after his death at the AFL's Hall of Fame night. And Blues 5'8 Mitchell Moses is dismissing concerns over his dodgy hamstring after being selected for Origin 2. The Eels captain hasn't played for almost a month due to the injury suffered in the lead-up to Game 1. These stories and more today. This is Air News.
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7: A crash on Anzac Avenue eastbound before the Bruce Highway overpass through North Lakes. A multi-vehicle crash with one car going into a barrier on the gateway southbound heading through Deegan. The run down the Bruce Highway pretty slow from Deception Bay all the way down towards the Pine Rivers Bridge. So on Gympie Road from Linkfield Road to Beams Road in Castleline. And the run down Sandgate Road at this stage. A nice quick run from Boondall heading down towards Virginia. 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That's our sponsor. Showers today a top of 23 degrees. And currently in Eaton's Hill we're sitting on 18. Chop it over. 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
2: Good morning, I'm Lee Harrison. The US president is accusing Iran of shooting down an American helicopter over the Strait of Hormuz. Two crew members were rescued and are believed to be uninjured after their Apache crashed. Donald Trump has taken to social media to warn, out of necessity, the United States must respond to the attack, although it's unclear at this stage what the response will be. Unions maintain restaurant and cafe owners should easily be able to afford the minimum wage increase. The hospitality sector argues the pay rise is one of several new costs, forcing them to hike menu prices. The other expenses include paying superannuation on the same day as wages and no longer being able to pass card surcharges onto customers. ACTU Secretary Sally McManus claims most businesses will have no issues absorbing the pay bump.
3: For a four-hour shift, someone on the minimum wage, it would cost the owner an extra $6. So for any genuine small business, it's actually a small amount to pay in terms of an increase in wages.
2: An inquiry into the proposed overhaul of the National Disability Insurance Scheme is underway after receiving 4,000 submissions. The federal government argues the scheme is becoming increasingly unaffordable and is in need of change. It could see up to 300,000 people either kicked off the NDIS or prevented from being able to access the program altogether. The man who designed the HECS debt scheme says how much a student pays should be linked to future earning capacity. Gabrielle Hodson explains.
4: 5 years after a rehash of the Higher Education Contribution Scheme, the cost of a regular three-year arts degree has more than doubled to $52,000. At the same time, teaching, mathematics and nursing degrees have dropped. Now the man who designed the scheme in the 1980s has told the Financial Review it should return to being linked to the potential income students are expected to earn over their lifetime. ANU's Bruce Chapman says setting prices to influence student choice doesn't work. He says HECS should be reset in a way that puts the prices of the cheapest and costliest courses closer together, but doesn't affect taxpayers. Gabriel Hodson reporting.
2: And NASA has announced the four American men who will be on its Artemis 3 mission to the moon late next year. The European Space Agency is playing a large role in the mission, with an Italian among the crew.
5: Now on to our pilot, two-time flyer, ESA astronaut, the first Italian space station commander, an Italian Air Force colonel and test pilot, Luca Parmitano.
2: In other news, police in Belfast are calling for calm as protesters gather following a violent attack on a man described as an attempted beheading. And a man in Indonesia has been charged with murdering his mother-in-law, accused of using a poisoned chicken satay. This is Air News.
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2: A Collingwood defender has learnt his fate for a neck-breaking tackle. Jordan Tunbridge reports.
14: Billy Frampton has been handed a three-week suspension by the match review officer. The Collingwood defender is charged with rough conduct during Monday's loss to Melbourne. His sickening tackle on former teammate Brody Majacek was graded as careless, severe and high. Majacek was carted off the field and underwent surgery for a neck fracture, but is now up and walking again. Jordan Tunbridge, Melbourne.
2: Rhys Walsh is licking his lips at the prospect of carving up the Blues with Kalyn Ponga. The two star fullbacks are set to combine for Queensland in Game 2 of State of Origin after Billy Slater recalled the Bronco for a bench role. Walsh says he's excited to join forces.
11: I feel like us together would, you know, be pretty cool. I think, you know, it'd be pretty scary, to be honest. But, you know, I know he works hard and you know, I want to do the same thing, work hard and you know, earn that opportunity, I guess.
2: Rinki Hijikata is through to the next round of the Stuttgart Open after beating German Tom Gentz 6-7, 7-6, 6-3. Fellow Aussies James Duckworth and Dick Kyrgios are also through. And in the NBA Finals, the Spurs have beaten the Knicks on the road in Game 3 and now trail the series 2-1. Australian Independent Radio News.
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13: A crash on Lingfield Road eastbound before Gympie Road through Castlelaine to watch out for. We've got some slow going on Toombul Road southbound with a breakdown around the roundabout to Southern Crossway through Nunda. A crash on Milton Road inbound before Baruna Road through Milton. A prang on Anzac Avenue eastbound before the Bruce Highway overpass through North Lakes. And a multi-vehicle crash with a car into a barrier on the Gateway southbound through Deegan. 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Top of 23 degrees today, plenty of showers coming up, and currently in Woody Point, we're sitting on 18. 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

0: sizes have also been reduced from 260 square metres to 220. The move is estimated to create 6,000 more homes by 2032. Meanwhile, the state government has sought private sector involvement to help redevelop a tired part of Brisbane in time for the Olympics. Steve Barker has more.
1: A developer has put forward a plan to transform an industrial site on Brisbane's riverfront into a 400-room hotel, an apartment tower, as well as a precinct for the Olympic Games. Stockwell has purchased Lactalis Australia's Parmalat milk processing plant in South Brisbane, which is set to close in September. The site on Montague Road is near the Visy Glass Factory, which could contain thousands of high-rise homes. Stockwell Managing Director and former Olympic swimmer Mark Stockwell says it's a one-in-a-100-year opportunity for a mixed-use development. He expects completion of the 5-hectare site to take up to 15 years. However, his focus is on creating a world-class precinct on part of it for the 2032 Olympic and Paralympic Games. Steve Barker, Air News.
0: New research reveals male construction workers in Queensland are at almost double the risk of suicide compared to other industries. Workplace bullying, financial stress, and pressure to meet project deadlines are the main driving factors. The Professional Builder Chief Executive, Marty Amos, says the findings are a real concern.
2: Having a workplace that is endemic throughout the industry that is not great in terms of bullying, psychological stress, tension, and quite often workers not feeling supported leads to more younger people leaving the industry rather than staying on when we need more tradespeople and more builders.
0: Carers are sharpening their search efforts to recover a 2-year-old Tasmanian devil on the loose in a leafy Gold Coast suburb. With more on that story, Peter Jones.
3: The devil named Mary has been missing for a week after breaching her enclosure by making an abnormally large leap last Tuesday, according to Paradise Country Wildlife Park staff. Sniffer dogs and thermal drone technology have been brought in to help pinpoint her location. A breakthrough came on Sunday night when Mary was spotted on a home security camera system about 2 kilometres from the park. The ABC says the sighting has helped carers to triangulate a search area that backs onto the saltwater Creek Reserve, with humane traps placed nearby in anticipation of Mary's movements. Peter Jones, Air News.
0: To sport now, and Rhys Walsh says he's happy to play wherever Queensland need him ahead of Origin 2 next week. The out-of-form Broncos fullback has been recalled to the Maroons' bench for next week's battle in Melbourne. Walsh joking he'll pack down at front row if coach Billy Slater asks him to.
4: Obviously, you know, preparing myself but also preparing the boys, and if I get an opportunity to go out there and do a job in whatever position it might be, then I'll do it.
0: A pair of 17-year-olds from the country have stolen the show on night 2 of the Australian swimming trials. Sienna Tui won the women's 100-metre breaststroke, while Henry Allen took out the 100-metre backstroke. This is Air News Queensland.
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10: A wet old run down the Bruce Highway as you make your way from Deception Bay Road all the way down towards the Pine Rivers Bridge. Starting to build now on Anzac Avenue between Rothwell and Kippering. Reports of a crash on Elizabeth Avenue as you make your way past Duffield Road through Clontarf. Slow going at the moment, heading down through Castledine on Gympie Road. A busy run down the Gateway 2 from Boondall down towards Nudgee and South Pine Road. A slow run from McDowell all the way down towards Inogra. 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Showers today, a top of 23 degrees. 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
2: Good morning, I'm Lee Harrison. Donald Trump is vowing swift retaliation after Iran shot down an American helicopter in the Strait of Hormuz. Two pilots have been rescued and escaped uninjured after the Apache helicopter crashed. National security expert Glenn Ignazio says the response may be guided by what investigations show actually caused the crash.
3: In the cockpit, we have a lot of sensors that'll tell you if an infrared missile or radar missile is coming at you. So the idea that a drone hit, it is very interesting how this played out. So that, I think, is going to have also an impact on how President Trump decides on responding.
2: Police in Northern Ireland have charged a Sudanese man after a stabbing in Belfast left another man fighting for life. The attack is being described as an attempted beheading. Bins and a bus have been set alight as protesters rally in parts of Belfast following the incident. Authorities are calling for calm. Back home, a study's found the ongoing cost of living crunch is forcing a shift in the lives of everyday Australians. National research by Insights Exchange shows just 9% of people aged 18 to 29 are saving for a house deposit. Chief Executive Nicola Quayle says people are making decisions based on the assumption financial hardship is a part of everyday life.
4: A third of 18 to 29-year-olds still living with their parents, and two-thirds of parents, so 63%, are financially supporting their adult children.
2: Police have laid charges over a home invasion in Sydney's west, which has left a man injured. Dusty Fitzpatrick reports.
5: Emergency services were called to Merrylands Road at Greystanes to reports of a break-in. On arrival, they were told a man had entered a property and assaulted another man who was inside at the time. Paramedics attended the scene and treated the 23-year-old for minor injuries. Another 23-year-old man was arrested at the scene and has now been charged over the incident. He's been refused bail and is due in court today. Anyone with information is being urged to come forward. Dusty Fitzpatrick, Sydney.
2: Police are hunting arsonists over a suspicious factory fire in Melbourne southeast. With more on that story, Kiara Parker.
6: Fire ripped through a car paint business in Carrum Downs at around 2 o'clock this morning. No one was inside the premises on Brett Drive at the time. Police say three offenders fled the scene in a dark coloured Jeep utility. They're urging anyone with information or vision to contact Crime Stoppers. Investigations are also underway into the cause of a factory fire at Campbellfield at about 11:30 last night, where more than 70 firefighters battled the blaze. Kiara Parker, Melbourne.
2: Australians are encouraged to go beyond saying thank you this Thank a First Responder Day. The national campaign highlights mental health challenges faced by emergency service personnel and their families. Firefighter and ambassador Brett Johnson says the recognition is important.
7: It recognises people who do make that sacrifice out of their own goodwill or their own occupation or their own drive. But it's nice to see the community be able to be involved in thanking people.
2: This is Air News.
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2: Gary Ablett Jr. headlines this year's class of AFL Hall of Fame inductees. Eddie Summerfield reports.
13: Two Brownlow medals, two premierships, many would argue the greatest to ever kick a Sharon. Gary Ablett Jr., one of six inducted to the Australian Football Hall of Fame, paying tribute to Dad Gary Sr.
14: I can still remember being a kid watching you play football and thinking, when I grow up, I want to be just like you.
13: Also inducted on Australian football's most prestigious night, Sandful star David Cantilla, Port Adelaide goal-kicking machine Tim Evans, five-time grand final umpire Hayden Kennedy, arguably the most significant figure in West Coast history John Worsfold, and Essendon Premiership defender Dustin Fletcher, nonchalant about his 400 games.
14: In a way, treat it just like local footy, that you go in, you train hard, you do your best, then you leave.
13: The night also saw West Australian football great Bill Walker elevated to legend status. Eddie Summerfield, Melbourne.
2: To rugby league, and Hugo Savala will move to the halves for the Roosters in Friday night's clash with the Dolphins, covering from her own fullback Sam Walker. Cody Ramsey will line up at fullback in place of James Tedesco. And Matilda's star Caitlin Ford has capped off her 150th appearance with a late goal in a 3-1 win over Mexico. Australian Independent Radio News.
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15: A crash on Gympie Road inbound after Cremzo Road through Strathpine, right outside Pine Rivers Park. There's some busy conditions at the moment coming down the Bruce Highway still from Boundary Road to the Pine Rivers Bridge. A car caught fire on Kingsford Smith Drive inbound before Southern Crossway through Eagle Farm. Delays on Gympie Road at Beams Road through Castleline and down through Chermside as well. And a slow run down the gateway from basically the Pine Rivers Bridge all the way down towards Boondall. Great mates, big moments and even better value with Pizza Hut. 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Showers today, a top of 23 degrees. 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
1: This is ANU's Queensland. I'm Lee Harrison. Brisbane is set to have taller unit towers and fewer car parks as the city looks to increase its housing supply. Changes to building heights will impact low to medium density zones, while minimum block sizes have also been reduced from 260 square metres to 220. The move is estimated to create 6,000 more homes by 2032. Meanwhile, the state government has sought private sector involvement to help redevelop a tired part of Brisbane in time for the Olympics. Steve Barker has more.
2: A developer has put forward a plan to transform an industrial site on Brisbane's riverfront into a 400-room hotel, an apartment tower, as well as a precinct for the Olympic Games. Stockwell has purchased Lactalis Australia's Parmalat milk processing plant in South Brisbane, which is set to close in September. The site on Montague Road is near the Visi Glass Factory, which could contain thousands of high-rise homes. Stockwell Managing Director and former Olympic swimmer Mark Stockwell says it's a one-in-a-100-year opportunity for a mixed-use development. He expects completion of the 5-hectare site to take up to 15 years. However, his focus is on creating a world-class precinct on part of it for the 2032 Olympic and Paralympic Games. Steve Barker, Air News.
1: New research reveals male construction workers in Queensland are at almost double the risk of suicide compared to other industries. Workplace bullying, financial stress, and pressure to meet project deadlines are the main driving factors. The Professional Builder Chief Executive, Marty Amos, says the findings are a real concern.
3: Having a workplace that is endemic throughout the industry that is not great in terms of bullying, psychological stress, tension, and quite often workers not feeling supported leads to more younger people leaving the industry rather than staying on when we need more tradespeople and more builders.
1: Carers are sharpening their search efforts to recover a 2-year-old Tasmanian devil on the loose in a leafy Gold Coast suburb. With more on that story, Peter Jones.
4: The devil named Mary has been missing for a week after breaching her enclosure by making an abnormally large leap last Tuesday, according to Paradise Country Wildlife Park staff. Sniffer dogs and thermal drone technology have been brought in to help pinpoint her location. A breakthrough came on Sunday night when Mary was spotted on a home security camera system about 2 kilometres from the park. The ABC says the sighting has helped carers to triangulate a search area that backs onto the saltwater Water Creek Reserve, with humane traps placed nearby in anticipation of Mary's movements. Peter Jones, Air News.
1: To sport now, and Rhys Walsh says he's happy to play wherever Queensland need him ahead of Origin 2 next week. The out-of-form Broncos fullback has been recalled to the Maroons' bench for next week's battle in Melbourne. Walsh joking he'll pack down at front row if coach Billy Slater asks him to.
5: Obviously, you know, preparing myself but also preparing the boys, and if I get an opportunity to go out there and do a job in whatever position it might be, then I'll do it.
1: A pair of 17-year-olds from the country have stolen the show on night 2 of the Australian swimming trials. Sienna Tui won the women's 100-metre breaststroke, while Henry Allen took out the 100-metre backstroke. This is Air News Queensland.
6: 99.7 Bridge FM traffic report, thanks to Northern Windscreens.
7: Well, I'll run down the Bruce Highway this morning, and some slow conditions to contend with too as you make your way from Burpengary East all the way to the Pine Rivers Bridge. Slow northbound 2 heading up through Moray Field. Very heavy on Anzac Avenue between Rothwell and Kippering, and also coming in towards Mango Hill. Bit of a slow patch down the Gateway as well through Brackenridge and down through Deegan. Heavy conditions around all the school zones at the moment. Sandgate Road, a slow run heading down through Boondall and down past Nudgee College. And Old Northern Road, a slow run from McDowell all the way down towards Enoggera. Right now, there are Android deals aplenty at Telstra. 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

0: 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Showers coming up, 23 degrees. Currently in Geebung, we're sitting on 19. 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
2: Good morning, I'm Lee Harrison. The United States Central Command says it's begun firing self-defense strikes against Iran after the downing of a US Army helicopter. Reid Butler reports.
3: The two American pilots were rescued and they're safe, but this has pushed the already fragile situation in the Middle East to the brink. Only yesterday, Donald Trump was saying he was just 2 days away from a powerful deal to end the war with Iran. Now, there's the threat of more military action. He wrote on social media, "The Iranians shot down one of our highly sophisticated Apache helicopters. The United States must, of necessity, respond to this attack." Now, we know it was an Iranian drone that brought down the chopper. It is unclear whether this was deliberate or not. Reid Butler, Los Angeles.
2: A government scheme aimed at improving support for regional communities amid the green energy transition is struggling to get off the ground. The Financial Review reports only a handful of companies have signed up to the federal government's voluntary developer rating scheme. Business believes the federal government's proposed cuts to the NDIS will erode future private investment in health and disability. Gabrielle Hodson explains.
4: In a parliamentary inquiry submission, the Business Council of Australia says it's broadly supportive of curbing the runaway costs of the National Disability Insurance Scheme, but it has concerns about the speed and breadth of the reforms. As the Financial Review reports, it could inadvertently limit private sector participation. They also fear specialised allied health, capacity building and home living providers may struggle to meet the requirements and complexity of meeting NDIS registration. Gabrielle Hodson reporting.
2: Victoria's opposition leader Jess Wilson is refusing to form a coalition with Pauline Hanson's One Nation as November's state election draws closer. Liberal Party President Tony Abbott and opposition leader Angus Taylor have endorsed the coalition, swapping preferences with One Nation as the party's popularity surges. But Ms. Wilson won't do the same.
5: There's no deal. I'm not in the business of writing blank checks. I'm in the business of running my own race and running to form majority government.
2: There are running battles on the streets of Belfast after a Sudanese asylum seeker tried to behead a man. Gavin Gray reports.
6: Black smoke is rising above the city of Belfast in Northern Ireland as cars and a bus have been set alight and projectiles have been thrown at police following a brutal knife attack earlier. A 30-year-old man who's reported to be a Sudanese has been charged with attempted murder following a knife attack in the north of the city. A man in his 40s remains in hospital with serious injuries to his eyes, neck and back after the attack. Video circulated online shows a number of people, including one wielding a stick, confront the apparent attacker until police officers arrive. The leaders of Northern Ireland's main parties have issued a statement to say they were united in their condemnation of the horrific incident and urged calm.
2: In other news, as studies found, the ongoing cost of living crunch is forcing a shift in the lives of everyday Australians. And Australians are encouraged to go beyond saying thank you this Thank a First Responder Day. The national campaign highlights mental health challenges faced by emergency service personnel and their families. This is Air News.
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2: Blues 5'8 Mitchell Moses is dismissing concerns over his dodgy hamstring after being selected for Origin 2. The Eels captain hasn't played for almost a month due to the injury suffered in the lead-up to Game 1. Moses says he's confident of taking his place at the MCG next Wednesday night.
12: Yeah, it's feeling good. So, done a fair bit of running over the last few weeks, I guess. So, I'm excited to be back here and Boys done a good job game one, so look to do a job game two.
2: David Cantilla, the first Indigenous player at elite level in South Australia, has been honoured almost 50 years after his death at the AFL's Hall of Fame night. Tim Evans, John Worsfold, Dustin Fletcher and former umpire Hayden Kennedy have also been inducted, as well as Brownlow medalist Gary Ablett Jr.
10: I can still remember the first day walking in and I couldn't look at people in the eyes. I walked around shaking hands and, you know, seeing some of the players that I'd grown up watching that had played a lot of football with Dad, that, you know, was something that just didn't seem real to me.
2: And Bangladesh has won a rain-affected one-day international against the Aussies in Dakar. The home side set a target of 6 for 284. The Aussies had scored 9 for 191 in reply until play was abandoned. Australian Independent Radio News.
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13: A multi-vehicle crash on Lingfield Road eastbound after Gympie Road coming through Castledine. A praying 2 on Daybra Road around Young's Crossing Road through Petrie. There's some slow going at the moment as you make your way down the Bruce Highway, still from North Lakes all the way down to the Pine Rivers Bridge and back around Burpengary East as well. Heavy on Anzac Avenue between Rothwell and Kippering. Gympie Road slow between Lingfield Road and Beams Road in Castledine. And a slow run 2 heading down the gateway down through Boondall. 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
16: Let us take a look at your weather for the rest of your Wednesday hump day to come. We're going to get to a maximum of 23 degrees today, partly cloudy, and as you can tell, a very high chance of showers throughout the rest of the day. For tomorrow, Thursday, max 23, minimum 15, partly cloudy, again, medium chance of showers throughout the day, and that's going to continue pretty much through Friday, Saturday, Sunday as well, with Friday, max 23, minimum 14, showers throughout the day. Similar for Saturday, on your Stradbroke day, max 23, minimum 15, showers again. Easing up a little bit on Sunday, max 24 and minimum 15. Around the moment, if you're around the Brisbane Airport area, you're just about 17.5 degrees. If you're closer to the Redcliffe area, you're also on 17.5 degrees. And if you're at Northgate, you guessed it, you're just about 17.5 degrees. And that is keeping you up to date with all things news, sport, weather. As you do on a Wednesday, on this rainy Wednesday hump day, you're about to listen to two blokes speak a bit of stuff and solve the world's problems on The Hump Show.
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16: Yeah, about this time every Wednesday, 9.07 to be exact, I say mouth the words, well, guess what today is?
18: It's Hump Day.
16: Hump Day! Yep, certainly is Hump Day, Humpsters. Good morning to you wherever you are choosing to listen to this wonderful community station of ours called Bridge FM 99.7. I am Acho, across there in the hot seat, ripping, raring, ready to go. He tells me he's got a page full of stuff that he's put the effort and the time and the energy into this week, which is fantastic. It's a warm good morning and welcome to the Don. How are you, bud?
18: I'm very good. How are you? Pretty good. Where's that little thing that you used to play? It's Hump Day.
16: Yeah, it's on my phone. Remember I used to hold the phone up and goes, Hump Day. Yep, that's why old mate sent me that button last week.
18: But you haven't been able to find it anywhere.
16: No. Well, no is the short answer. And technology, if you're at if 10's the best, you're a zero. Okay. I'd be a 5 to a 6, I would imagine.
18: And you can't find Hump Day.
16: No, well, I haven't really looked as well, but that button one of the Humpsters sent last week via the text message, that definitely is the one I'm looking for. So what, have you got a problem with me going, Hump Day? Yep.
18: No, the other one was good.
16: Yeah, well, thank you. But that's also mocking me, saying I'm not good.
18: I didn't say that.
16: Good morning to you, mate. How's your week? What's been going on?
18: It's been a heck of a week at home.
16: Really?
18: Yeah, we got Yendi Water... working out in the road.
16: You'd be loving
18: putting
16: that.
18: Putting in new water pipes.
16: Digging up your front yard.
18: Well, they're digging up the footpath, but I've had a discussion with the lady in charge of that.
16: Of course you have.
18: It needs to be exactly it was.
16: You would be awful to deal with.
18: No, look, I'm not. I'm not, but I will be. If it,
16: Arrest my case.
18: If it doesn't, you know, if they walk away and leave rocks and all that on the footpath. Cause
16: like gravel type stuff.
18: You spend a lot of time looking after that.
16: Yeah, but we were having this discussion last week. Like, I know I mow my footpath too, but we don't own that land.
18: Don't own it.
16: I know. But, so
18: I look after it. Yes, so if same. You're going to dig it up, make it good again. Anyway, today we get a notice saying you had to turn off every faucet in your to every tap, every toilet, every basin.
16: That
18: every,
16: doesn't sound right.
18: Every utility thing you got in your house. So here I am, crawling in cupboards. Oh, that's
16: how much notice they give you?
18: Well, they give us a week's notice, so I had to do it. However, it didn't matter how much notice. They're turning it off at 9 o'clock today. You had to turn it off.
16: Yeah, but they told you that last week.
18: I couldn't have done it yesterday because
16: I needed water.
18: You still had to go to the toilet and all that. So I've up this morning, had to turn off all the toilets, all the basins, dishwasher, washing machine, hot water system. So you go through all, and that,
16: they're not easy to get to either. Something.
18: Not on your life, they're not.
16: This seems bizarre.
18: And then I rang them and double checked this morning and said, would it be easy if I just turned off the water outside at the thing? No, you got to do that, or else you could have an accident. No, okay, rightio, I'll do it. So here I am.
16: Yeah,
18: but my biggest concern is knowing that I'll turn them all back on. Like I'm thinking,
16: you should have taken a video.
18: I'll be walking around the house saying, what have I missed? Backyard tap. Okay, there's one up the back. There's one down here. I've got to go and do it. Hot water system. Had to turn the hot water system off. The pump for
16: Water off for the day.
18: 5 o'clock.
16: Because we've got construction in our street going on. We get the flyers being put in saying, hey, water is turned off between 9 and 12, da-da-da-da.
18: Yep, 9 no to worries. 5 for us.
16: There's not a chance in God's blazes hell that I'm going through my house and turning every tap off. I'd just be going, like, if you're a plumber out there, Humsters, why can't Donnie just turn it off at the street? What is the difference between turning it off at every possible faucet?
18: Every single thing that comes out.
16: That doesn't make sense.
18: Turn all them taps off and I think, wow. And some of them, like you say, like getting down your knees to get the ones near the dishwasher and the one. Yeah. Oh, my golly.
16: That's what I'm saying. That's not an easy job. Like, you're old.
18: It's not. I'm old.
16: Yeah, I'm feeling old. You're older.
18: I saw you squatting before, like me, getting down to my knees going, oh, yeah, that toilet's off, that basin.
16: No, totally. I'm with you. All right. I'll be interested to see the outcome of that. Right, okay.
18: Tough start to the morning.
16: Well, I had an easier one, slept in, didn't go to gym because it was raining, cold, you know, things like that. Welcome, Humsters. Donnie and I are just ranting on. It is the Hum Show, me, Acho, him, Donnie, talking about the big news of the week, the little news of the week, the stuff in between, which maybe will put a smile on your dial or raise an eyebrow or two. And if it does, let us know. We'd love to hear from our Humsters out there as we do each and every week. 0411 626 997 is the text line to text in because your opinion counts just as much as anyone else's out there, and there's a lot of people with opinions at the moment, isn't there, Donnie?
18: Just there is. Everyone's got an opinion.
16: Well, they're like
18: bottoms. Everyone's got one.
16: They're like eyebrows. Well, you can insert any part of anatomy into that particular phrase there.
18: Well, not really.
16: There's a couple you really could. Opinions. There's a couple. Oh, that's a funny thing to think of, actually. Anyway. Yeah, we want your involvement as well. It's much easier for Donnie when people text in. It gives him someone to bounce off from all the stuff and prep that he does. But you can also win $50 worth of meat from Queensland's Best Butcher.
18: It is. Queensland's Best Butcher. They've got a big ticket on their wall that says it.
16: Roadie Meats, Queensland's Best Butcher. So if you want to win some fine quality cuts of meat from Queensland's Best Butcher, all you got to do is ring up 3284 5000 anytime between now and about 11:30. $50 of meat. I actually went in there yesterday with Billy.
18: I've seen that young bloke Bob up on Facebook that you talk about.
16: Yeah.
18: So
16: I want to get one of them on, actually, just to sort of say congratulations. You know, I know you're a sponsor, but well done.
18: Yeah, I was telling them to come in here and give me a couple of steaks or something when they come.
16: Oh, we had some Monday night. I played golf with Billy on Monday. There. Haven't you? Mate, you'd love it. And Billy hadn't been in there either. And I said, mate, look at this for a butcher shop. He's like, you know, 18-year-old grunting as such. And he was listening last Wednesday because when I said, when I took him in there, I said, oh, let's go and see Queensland's Best Butcher. And he went, it actually is. I went, yeah, I know. He went, no, I was listening last Wednesday when you said that I had to look it up because I thought you were BSing. I went, dude, I don't try and BS on, you know, you didn't believe me. And he went, yeah, they are. Anyway, so we thank them very much for giving us $50 worth of meat to give away to one of our humpsters out there. We're looking for a quiz contestant taking on
18: you,
16: me today. Yeah, because I was the quiz. You carved him up last week, didn't you?
18: Yeah,
16: did
18: okay.
16: Well. You get yourself a prize. We've got our limited edition third 2.0 run of Hump Show shirts coming pretty soon. That could be a prize, but it's not today. If you come on the quiz, you get an ice cream voucher or a Priest's Cafe on the Jetty voucher as well. We'll look after you.
18: And it's not just an ice cream. So if you're thinking we're going Gundy, it's $20 worth.
16: It's a big ice cream. Yeah. Mind you, if you go onto Baskin or something like that, have you seen how expensive ice cream is?
18: No, I don't buy it.
16: Well, you don't actually, but it's, well, I haven't bought it at Baskin for ages, but Doc and I used to buy the big tubs. And back in the day, we'd sit there and scoff one of those each. Our metabolism was working back then. Yeah. And they were about $10 back then. They're about $20 now. Wow. So, but we'll look after you with that. All right, better crack on. It's been a big week for One Nation rising in the polls still. I want to talk about that in a bit more depth today. Kane Evans coming out, second player in the NRL. Queensland Day on the weekend. Did you celebrate? Queensland Day. Didn't you?
18: Yeah, we did, actually.
16: Very good. Okay, I'll come back to that. Origin teams announced for game two. Ditch the witch.
18: It's the
16: campaigns. I think that's hilarious, but it's now sex. It's only sexist when they're
18: copping it.
16: I know it's hilarious.
18: Now, Pauline doesn't think it's sexist.
16: Oh, suck it up, sweetheart.
18: Suck it up,
16: how
18: baby.
16: How funny was that? That was hilarious. But and she's right. She's copped it for
18: she's
16: so
18: copped
16: long,
18: it, dude. She's been called everything from ginger megs to whatever.
16: Yes, and suddenly you know Jacinta and Albo, and they're going. Oh, people are calling
18: you
16: us
18: can't
16: names.
18: Call me names.
16: I know. Oh, and then they want to change it. They want to ban. There's certain parts of advertising. Like ban. We don't agree with ban it. Ban it.
18: Sticks
16: illegal.
18: And stones.
16: ABC hiring Grace Tame. Wow. Winter Racing Carnival Strategy Day on Saturday coming up, and. Big thing that you'd be very keen to happen, World Cup soccer, kicking off on Friday night.
18: Can't wait.
16: Lots of things to rip the bandit off and get stuck into today, Humpsters. We hope your morning's going very well. This is the Hump Show with Acho and the Donny. Let's kick it off with a little bit of, what are we going to throw down at you? We can get together flowers from Ice House and a bit of no rain as well. And as I look outside, that's certainly not what's happening today. This is the Hump Show. It is news, views, reviews, chat, music and
18: a whole lot more.
16: Let's get stuck right in.

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1: A multi-vehicle crash on Lingfield Road eastbound after Gympie Road coming through Castledine. A praying two on Daybra Road around Young's Crossing Road through Petrie. There's some slow going at the moment as you make your way down the Bruce Highway, still from North Lakes all the way down to the Pine Rivers Bridge and back around Burpengary East as well. Heavy on Anzac Avenue between Rothwell and Kippering. Gympie Road slow between Lingfield Road and Beams Road in Castledine. And a slow run too heading down the gateway down through Boondall. 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
10: Yep, that it is indeed. 9:26 on your Wednesday hump day. Me, Acho, him, Donnie, talking all things stuff, really. 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
11: your plumbing issues. 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
10: It has been just your plumbing stuff, really. 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
10: Yep. But if they're sitting there in their high vis, their low vis, their socks and shoes and boots and hats and whatever you want, Totally Work will look after you very, very well. And also Roadie Meats, Queensland's best butcher. I've been saying Brisbane's best for a long time with an asterisk there because it's my opinion, but I can take the asterisk away now and literally say Queensland's best butcher as voted by the people out there. Each and every week they give us $50 worth of free meat to give away to one lucky humster. To win that, ring up 3284 5000. Leave your name, number and suburb and you are in it to win it. We'll draw that around about 11:30 today. And also we're looking for a guest tipster to come on about 10:30 in an hour's time to give us their round of tips for the NRL tipping competition and someone for the quiz too. Both people, both humsters get a prize. So why not get involved? As the text message, text line is always open to 0411 626 997. You can read out Wayno and Loreno's, mate.
11: Our great on the travelling hero.
10: On the road again.
11: Yeah, with you Wayno don't ask the Leyland brothers anymore. You ask Wayno and Loreno. They start out, "G'day, Hump Show. This is Wayne and Lorraine from the Wide Open Road Show."
10: I like it.
11: Last report, we're home in a couple of hours. Yippee. Leaving Astonville showground shortly, 10 weeks, 6,500 kilometres of exploring, learning, enjoyment, campfires, and one or two moments of sheer terror. We had a great time and we're still talking to each other.
10: That's good, yeah. I get that, Wayno and Loreno. You want to spend time with each other, but sometimes there's too much time.
11: Truthfully, we're happy in each other's company and we have lots of laughs. Maybe it's a secret to good marriage. Anyway, home soon. Thanks for your company on this trip. P.S. It's sheer terror when you're 66 and your footing slips in a high place. Sometimes caravan steps are high places.
10: True. Wayno and Loreno, squatting down hurts my knees at the moment, and I'm a lot younger than that. So it's like, what's going on there? But
11: we've enjoyed the trip with you, Wayne and Lorraine. We really have. We've enjoyed the fact that you've taken the time to keep in contact with us. And you're right. You know, as you get a bit older with your partner, spending time together takes precedence over everything. And that's what life's about. That's what you married them for. That's what you...
10: Till death do you part.
11: And as you get closer, you get closer.
10: No, I get it. We were watching the show on Netflix called The Burrows. It's a strange sort of show, but it's a lot about old people and dementia. It hits home. You know, when you're sitting there with your partner going, okay, we're in our early 50s, you know.
11: You got a TV at our place.
10: I don't know. But Amanda said at one stage, she went, I don't know whether I can watch this, you know, because her mum passed from dementia too. So, it hits home getting older. But Wayno and Loreno, thank you for your updates on the road. We have enjoyed it. We've got a lot of travelling humpsters out there across the globe. You know, wearing their Hump Show T-shirts, Al. Donnie, you had a problem with your water this morning. The council have turned off the mains and you had to go and
11: turn... They've asked me to turn off
10: every tap in your house. We've had some responses from our humpster plumbers out there. Sifo's texted in. He says, g'day Humpties. Hello, Sifty. Donnie, I'm not sure about this. However, water taps. Maybe turning off all taps inside, keep pressure between main tap on footpath constant when council turn it off. So when council finish work and turn it back on, it minimises dirt entering your house pipes. My theory, did you go fishing down south?
11: I go fishing next week. I'm off next Wednesday. We're down at Yamba, and by this time next week, actually I'll be talking to me and I'll be sitting on the rock wall at Yamba, hopefully, with a bag full of Taylor.
10: Well, Origin Day next Wednesday too, so hopefully you've booked a seat at the Yamba Bowls Club, mate, or somewhere to watch that down there. But, yeah, I'll be solo humping next week. It's always... Solo hump is better than no hump humpsters. Dags from Eaton's Hill. Good morning to you, Dags. Dags the plumber from Eaton's Hill. So we've gone right to the source
11: Century
10: here. We've got
11: gold
10: a plumber.
11: Punter.
10: He's also put a... I like it. Bit of self-promotion there. He's put his business card in there. Brisbane All Trade Century Gold
11: Hey,
10: plumber.
11: Dags, I'll keep it because
10: cash for comment. He says, when they work on main water lines and work is completed and the mains high-pressure water lines are turned back on that, they tell the homeowners to turn off all valves from side. I would say that's because the dirt will come through and block filters and taps and stick on valves and they can flush water through. Okay. And he says, go the Bunnies. Yeah, well, tomorrow night I'm with you, Dags.
11: Bunnies very unlucky the other night.
10: Yeah. Oh, well, yeah, I'm not a Bunnies fan, but against the Broncos I am. Everything red and green. I'm praying they get back to form. Who'd the Bunnies play?
11: Who did they play? But they were definitely robbed. Where are we?
10: Robbed.
11: Riveting, isn't it? Where are they? All right, Seagulls, Manly.
10: Oh, no, Manly were all right. I backed Manly. They're all right.
11: we got that, but the Rabbitohs were robbed. Fair dinkum, that was a try to the winger and Manly. They went in after a knock-on at the play the ball and the video ref didn't pick it up and, you know, that's
10: the
11: game.
10: Interesting decisions over the weekend, wasn't it? This one's from Al. Al's

0: here before we get into other stuff. It's National Herbs and Spices Day, Donnie.
1: It is.
0: Not the Colonel's Secret Herbs and Spices, just across the board, National Herbs and Spices.
1: So, time to awaken your taste buds.
0: Do you like herbs and
1: no.
0: spices? I knew you'd say that. I actually prepare mentally in my head when I ask you. I know what you're going to say, but I have to ask just because I know what the response. No. Why don't you use herbs and spices? Like what? Not
1: well,
0: first on this
1: salt
0: planet
1: is spice.
0: Doesn't. Yes, salt,
1: pepper's
0: pepper.
1: A spice.
0: Yes.
1: That's
0: what about
1: that's
0: cumin,
1: it.
0: Garlic,
1: no,
0: paprika,
1: gone,
0: chili?
1: Gone.
0: Coriander?
1: Gone.
0: Why?
1: No, don't like them.
0: Let me know your favourite spice, Humsters, and let's maybe educate the pterodactyl sitting across from me over here that you can put stuff into. How do you do? It's like educating a child, really. Like, how do you think KFC works? There are 11 secret.
1: Do you know how
0: herbs and spices?
1: Do you know how long it's been since I've had any KFC?
0: Okay, insert any type of food here. Let's go for beef massaman, Indian curry.
1: I
0: nice.
1: Wouldn't have that, do
0: you? Of course you wouldn't have that. Let's go with, okay, lamb chops. Let's bring it down to a basic lamb chops.
1: Like lamb chops.
0: Mint sauce.
1: No.
0: Wait, what? You don't put mint sauce on your lamb?
1: No.
0: It's as though I feel, I look at you, I feel like I'm staring into blankness.
1: Grey box. Grey
0: box. Grey box. Oh, my
1: hot
0: God.
1: Water.
0: I knew you'd say this. National Herbs and Spices Day. There's, like, people hate coriander. I don't know why. I love coriander.
1: I watch MasterChef.
0: Yeah. They don't cook with
1: they
0: nothing,
1: they? Put all
0: do they?
1: That stuff in the thing.
0: Ugh. Oh, my God. That's what makes it taste good.
1: No, that's why they charge you $100 a plate.
0: If you don't put herbs and spices and stuff, hello, taste, where are you? Blandness, hello.
1: Mashed potatoes.
0: Oh.
1: Steak.
0: Put chives in mashed potatoes.
1: No.
0: Yes.
1: No.
0: Chives are a vegetable, not a herbs and spice. Please correct him, Humsters. Let us know what your favourite herbs and spices are.
1: Salt and pepper, that's it.
0: You are the basic of a basic base man. A man I know.
1: And as soon as I go, every Monday I go out with my sister and brother and that we have lunch.
0: No. Can't wait to hear lunch. What you have. Yep.
1: And,
0: hold the cumin, thanks.
1: Just what I have the other day at Kalinga, I had mashed potatoes, sausages, and I keep putting this green junk on the top.
0: It's probably
1: and
0: a bit
1: it looks
0: of
1: like the cow
0: something.
1: Should eat it.
0: Oh, my God.
1: So, boom, onto the plate. Why do you keep putting all that clover on someone's food? Put it to the side. Don't give it to me.
0: There's a bit of decoration. There's a bit of presentation.
1: Well,
0: in
1: save
0: your
1: money and charge me cheaper for the meal.
0: They're not going to do
1: for
0: that.
1: For a bit of grass.
0: Start eating some herbs and spices.
1: It's National Ballpoint Pen Day.
0: Oh! I thought it. Click,
1: bang.
0: Click, click, click,
1: got
0: click.
1: It.
0: Can you hear that, Humsters?
1: Yep.
0: Can you hear that, Donnie?
1: Yeah, but I never.
0: You did it for years and I had to pull you up.
1: I still do it.
0: Maybe it's gone.
1: You're
0: to the keep. Yeah,
1: no,
0: but Donnie used to click his pen like that, and you'd hear it in the microphones, and I'd be like, dude, don't click your pen. Like, that's all you can hear. And you'd look at me, and you'd still keep going. I'm like, stop
1: it's
0: that.
1: A habit.
0: Ballpoint pen day.
1: Ballpoint pen day.
0: Do you have a favourite pen?
1: Yeah, I do, actually.
0: Yeah, I used to have a favourite pen.
1: And I got one I've never used. I bought it at Buckingham Palace shop.
0: Oh, I'm glad you said Buckingham.
1: It's a one with the Queen and all this top on gold sort of thing. I've never used it.
0: Oh, really?
1: It's still in the box.
0: Okay. Will you ever use it?
1: No.
0: You won't, will you?
1: No, I won't.
0: No.
1: Tuck it
0: next to your herb and spice rack.
1: When they're cleaning empty drawers when I kick the bucket, they'll be saying, look at this. Look at the junk this bloke keeps.
0: Look at the crap.
1: Yeah.
0: Yeah, I'll have that too, I'm sure.
1: They probably would like this pen.
0: Better throw down a song. We'll come back. Bit of Bon Jovi right now. Time's just slipping away. 9:37 on your Wednesday hump day. Keep your messages coming through. 0411 626 997. Also, I'm going to go check whether we've got a guest tipster or a quiz contestant. Get involved, Humsters. Why not? Rainy day. We'd love you too.

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6: Bang, there it is. 9:47. It is great rock variety all day, every day. No repeat day it is. You won't hear the same song twice. And man, we play some good music out there. I have us on quite a lot, across if I'm out in the yard or on the headphones or whatever, and songs you don't hear on a lot of other stations. So I hope you're enjoying it out there, Humsters. Me, Acho, him, Donnie, taking you through till 12 o'clock today. Keep your messages coming through on the text line, 0411 62697. We were talking about herbs and spices before, because I won't go through, that'll do us for the topic sort of thing out of the days of the year. Herbs and spices. What's your favourite herbs and spice? I asked Don Wardo.
7: A little bit of pepper. Pepper. Not much.
6: See, that's like having milk with coffee or something. It's not even anything. It's just something that happens, salt and pepper. But you're talking about, as I said, you know, sage, cumin, paprika, cinnamon, nutmeg.
7: No.
6: Curry powder.
7: No. It's
6: a, yes. Oh, so if you're having a curry, you wouldn't put curry powder in it.
7: When have I had a curry? Not since my mum made them when I was young.
6: It's as though you live in a cave sometimes. And it's as though you have for the whole life. I shake my head because I know what you're going to say half the time. Al says, Don, there are herbs and spices in your snags. Yes. Correct. There's probably parsley in there, but that's actually not a herb and spice. But 100% is herbs and spices in there. Parsley goes in a lot of things. I would hate to eat at your house. It would be the most bland, basic food and probably out of a can.
7: No, that's not right.
6: What are we having tonight, Dale?
7: Soup. Look, from next week, I'll be cooking fish for a few weeks.
6: So. Yeah, I hope so. He says, also Al says, why do former league backs seem to make better coaches than former forwards? Dragons and Eels, perfect example compared to Storm. Yeah, I don't even compare much Al to Bellamy.
7: Al, Arthur Beetson and Jack Gibson were not backs.
6: Mm. Yeah, there's
7: and
6: been
7: they
6: a lot
7: were
6: of
7: very, very good
6: yeah,
7: coaches.
6: Yeah, yeah, I think.
7: Look. Forwards do all the work. They want to rest when they retire. Backs do nothing. They shoot their mouth off and then they just carry on.
6: All right, I'm going to throw down. Can't argue with that. So, you know, that's okay. I'm going to throw down. I got two hopelesses and a champion, actually, so I'm going to get through some of these. This was sort of talking on before. We were just talking about off-air politics, parties, different things like that. I'm going to talk about One Nation and our thoughts on that a little bit later on. But the Australian Labor Party, just in general, right, gets a hopeless nomination from me this week, which could be pretty much across the board every week with regards to budget, things, changes, lying, all that kind of stuff. But this one, it's not bad enough that the government seems determined to ruin the country in more ways than one, but now they've gone even further by asking all their Labor supporters to donate $10 to $27. How they get the $27 amount, I don't know, a piece to help the party hold off the advance of One Nation, which has spared derision.
7: How do they have the nerve to get out 100%. There and ask people for money after they put us in $1 trillion worth of debt?
6: All this at a time when everyone's out there struggling with the cost of living. But hey, sure, here's some of my after-tax money. You've already taxed me on that to get to the net amount. Now you want me to give you more back? It's unbelievable. To help you stuff things up even further. Then they've got the gall to say it's for fighting One Nation, when all along Albanese's been saying that he's not bothered by this protest party, but which we are going to speak about soon, as I said. But seriously, who in their right mind would be donating own money?
7: People will.
6: The stuck on, tried and tested, Labor till my blood dies, that, you know, that person maybe. But even that person, I'd be literally looking them in the eye and saying, really? How do you think they're doing a good job? Unless their ideology is pure socialism too. But asking money, and like, basically they want to raise money, any political party, to help with advertising, you know, media, things like that, right? So to fight. But how about raise the money to get things good in government? Unbelievable. What did you drop, jaw dropped? When you heard they're asking money?
7: I just couldn't believe it. I just thought it must have been misreported, but no, that's disgusting. I'm thinking the country's in the greatest amount of debt we've ever been in.
6: People are doing it tough.
7: They've spent, like, you know, freewheeling dogs and ask people for money.
6: It's really the gall. Really? The gall of it all. They know they can't manage their own money with the position we're in.
7: I think that says it in a nutshell. Yeah, I think the fact that they could come out and do that says it in a nutshell. It's time to go.
6: Oh, I agree. Like Gav was saying, we need a double disillusion. You know, that's got to take two bills getting rejected by both houses, Governor Generals, blah, blah, blah. That's not going to happen. They must know they're under the pump, but that's a known goal. Like, let's ask people for more money. Wow. The unions give them enough money. They're the ones that back Labor. It's a stacked system already with what they do. Even they changed the rules in Victoria the other night for who can donate and who can't, up to a certain amount. But unions, they can donate as much as they want. No problem with that. It's rigged. That is rigging the election process. Anyway, I'd love to know your thoughts on that. And if you are going to donate $10 to $27... can you tell me why? What, to fight One Nation? Pauline's come out and
7: says, if it's in your nature to donate, do what that person did with MND. You know, donate it to something that's worthwhile.
6: Oh, yeah, I know. One Nation, courtesy Pauline's come out and saying she's asking their supporters to donate $30, and their catch cry is fire the liar. And I actually went, I reckon they're going to raise more money than what Albanese is asking for his $27. Like, and they're going to keep a live tally, because she said if I raise money from Fire the Liar, she said that's all going to go to big billboards around a place saying, and fair enough, they must be quaking in their boots. And that leads on to the ditch the witch thing with Jacinta Allen in Victoria. Immediate thoughts, what were they for you?
7: I didn't have any. I just think, just...
6: cross the line or on the line or doesn't matter, play on.
7: Look, don't worry about it. Like, you've got to have a thick skin anyway, and if that's what you got to... if that's your retort, you're pretty short on
6: sexism. There was a bloke in the... Dan Andrews was on the same thing.
7: Yeah, so...
6: I listened to her response yesterday, right. And you know how they have their lines that they've got it in their head already when they go to a press conference. She said, when the going gets tough, the tough get going. at least six times yesterday in a 20-minute press conference.
7: Just ingrained in there. Oh, you know, that's good, yeah.
6: And I was just saying to you and Gav off air before, I said, what people want is a politician, like, facing that, and she'd stage-managed it, all the nurses behind her, and a couple of the nurses, I was watching it, clearly disagreed, because one of them sort of went, I don't agree with that sort of thing. Looked uncomfortable sort of sitting there. But seriously, if you're going to, you know, have that on a billboard, and that's what you said, people want to hear you say, you know what, I'll cop that. Fair enough. That's your campaign slogan. Play on. You know, I've come up against worse. All right, if that's what they want to do, that's fine. Here's what I'm going to do. Not use when the going gets tough, the tough get going. Like, it's BS. People are seeing through it, Donnie. $27 to donate. What? I'd love to know your thoughts. Oh, Al said, well said by a former back. Yeah, we were both forwards in here, Al, so yeah, we did the hard stuff.
7: I transitioned.
6: Oh, really? Are you still going through that?
7: I was always a 5'8".
6: Are you still transitioning? You didn't get the meaning of that, did you, what you just said?
7: No, no.
6: Geez, I would have picked you for not a transitioning person, mate. But
7: I was always a 5'8", but then in you go. In you go, into the hard work.
6: Oh, there's an hour
7: then
6: done and dusted
7: appreciate it.
6: Of the hump. It's 10 o'clock Newsport weather time. I'm going to get there with a little bit of Simple Minds. Promise you a miracle. Keep your messages coming through. Don't forget to get yourself in the draw for the Roadie Meat Voucher, 3284 5000, the number to call, name, number, suburb. John Cooman is going to be our guest tipster for the NRL tipping. John, I'll give you a call at around about 10:30 this morning. Get your tips for the upcoming round. And we're also looking for a quiz contestant. I'm going to go out and ask Neil whether he's managed to second anyone into doing that role. Hope your morning's going very, very well, Humsters. Heaps more to come. Hang around.

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2: Air News headlines, I'm Lee Harrison. Making news today, the US president's accusing Iran of shooting down an American helicopter over the Strait of Hormuz. Two crew members were rescued and are believed to be uninjured after their Apache crashed. Police in Belfast are calling for calm as protesters gather following a violent attack on a man described as an attempted beheading. Graphic footage shows a man brandishing a knife over the injured victim before onlookers went to help. Unions maintain restaurant and cafe owners should easily be able to afford the minimum wage increase. The hospitality sector argues the pay rise is one of several new costs, forcing them to hike menu prices. And Jetstar is the latest airline to lock in flights into and out of Western Sydney Airport. The budget airline will open to passengers on October 25 for flights to the Gold Coast, Brisbane and Melbourne. In air sport, David Cantilla, the first Indigenous player at elite level in South Australia, has been honoured almost 50 years after his death at the AFL's Hall of Fame night. And Blues 5'8 Mitchell Moses is dismissing concerns over his dodgy hamstring after being selected for Origin 2. The Eels captain hasn't played for almost a month due to the injury suffered in the lead-up to Game 1. These stories and more today. This is Air News.
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7: 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Our nurses who'll never clock off from caring. Tradies who can't work from home because they're busy working.